0: Ultra 106.5. Hope you're having a great Friday morning. We're already surely starting to think about the weekend plans to kick back and relax or hang out with the fam. But hey, before we start to get on holiday mode, at least for the next few days and later on the Savo, consider giving to your Christian community radio station. You've still got a big job and your part to play in all this, because we're a non-for-profit and we don't exist without your financial support. A lot of people have already gotten on board this early, and we really appreciate it. 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

In the 18th century, there was Newtonian science. In the 19th, Darwinian science. And now in the 21st, there's quantum science. What's fascinating is their different perspectives on the spiritual world. Hi, I'm Tanya Harris of God Conversations. Both Newton and Darwin provided insights that shook up the scientific world, but it wasn't good news for faith. Their focus was only on tangible and observable realities, and the idea of an unseen spiritual realm was rejected, even mocked. But quantum science is different. Recent discoveries suggest there's more to the universe than what meets the eye. There's even evidence to indicate that particles change when they're observed and interacted with. For people of faith, this shouldn't be surprising. We've always believed that faith can influence the spiritual realm, the substance of things hoped for and evidence of things not seen. Now science is seeing it too. For more on having your own God Conversations, go to godconversations.com.

0: 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He's a man talking about the promised land.
1: Can we find a promised land on earth, or is it eternity? 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This lyric of this song lands exactly where I want my life to land. It's that our promised land is really no land at all, but a relationship with the King that loves us deeply.
0: It's coming up in 5 minutes. Toby Mac, Promised Land. 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In a minute's time, their track Thunder. It's our 60-second promise, in fact, on Ultra 106.5.
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1: It took decades of planning, years of construction, and cost taxpayers $786 million. 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
2: We certainly didn't get what we needed to hear to feel comfortable.
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1: In this bulletin, the US Vice President remaining optimistic over US-Iran negotiations and a surprise exit at the French Open. With the details, I'm Jaden James. The US Vice President says progress is being made, but there are still sticking points to a deal to end the war with Iran. There have been reports citing officials involved in the talks suggested a memorandum of understanding to extend the ceasefire by 60 days had been locked in, pending approval from Donald Trump. J.D. Vance says the deal is very close.
2: We've already decimated their conventional military, and we're in a position where we could substantially step back their nuclear program, not just during the term of this president, but over the long term. That's a very, very good thing for the American people. So we're not there yet, but we're very close, and we're going to keep on working at it.
1: In the past few days, both Iran and the US have accused each other of violating the fragile ceasefire. Back home, the federal government has secured the first of three commercial ships in a pilot program to assemble a strategic maritime fleet. The 175-metre-long cargo ship will be used to deliver essential supplies during disruption events. Its procurement responds to a 2023 report that highlighted dwindling maritime assets for use in emergencies. A national health survey has revealed a worrying knowledge gap, with most women unaware that dementia is their leading cause of death. The joint study by Jean Hales and Dementia Australia found only 1 in 6 women knew the statistic. Jean Hales Chief Executive Dr. Sarah White says most are also unaware that managing blood pressure and hearing loss can also lower their risk.
3: Only 3 in 10 were able to answer correctly that having high blood pressure increases your risk. But blood pressure is something that we can manage. We can just get more women to know.
1: It's projected that by 2065, more than 1 million Aussies will have dementia. Victoria's workplace watchdog has no active prosecutions involving violence on big build sites, despite a long list of examples of abuse on taxpayer-funded projects. Commonwealth investigators have already uncovered close to 30 cases of fraud, corruption, theft, and other criminal behaviour on the Northeast Link. The Age is also reporting WorkSafe is yet to investigate Women in Construction, a company with links to bikies and violent criminals. In tennis, world number one Jannik Sinner has broken in the second round of the French Open in a stunning loss, Craig Gabriel reports.
4: Jannik Sinner's loss shocked everyone, and to lose from such an advantage is amazing. That really epitomises the saying of snatching defeat from the jaws of victory. Sinner was 6-3, 6-2, 5-1, but just couldn't close it out as he suffered physically. Juan Manuel Cerúndolo was just as stunned as everyone else as he scored his biggest win, 3-6, 2-6, 7-5, 6-1, 6-1. No issues for Aryna Sabalenka, Coco Gauff, Madison Keys and Victoria Mboko, Craig Gabriel, Paris.
1: And NRL returns with the Sharks hosting the Sea Eagles to kick off round 13 tonight. That's the latest news in sport. I'm Jaden James.
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8: Now for the good news from Romans chapter 8. We know that the whole creation has been groaning as in pains of childbirth right up to the present time. Not only so, but we ourselves who have the first fruits of the Spirit groan inwardly as we wait eagerly for our adoption to sonship, the redemption of our bodies.
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8: It's 11:05, back with you and real soon. 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Tomorrow, a couple of showers, 17, and Sunday, a shower or two, and 14.

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1: Please Don't Leave Me is funny to me. I thought as I was writing it, I was thinking of my mom. We have a tendency to be really, really nasty and obnoxious, and that's kind of that song. It's just about how it's a cliche to say we hurt the ones that we love the most, but I think that we feel safe enough to really be ourselves, and sometimes ourselves is not a pretty picture.
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1: Are you dealing with sibling rivalry in your home? If you have two or more kids, it's almost inevitable. I'm Brett Ryan for Focus on the Family Australia. Sooner or later, parents are going to have to deal with the you love her more than me syndrome. When you have more than one child, it's an unavoidable fact. They're going to argue over you. But if it seems like a constant occurrence, it may be time to give your relationship with your kids a bit of a checkup. Could it be that you're simply not spending enough time with them? The quality of your relationship with your kids is directly proportional to the amount of time you spend with them, on a daily or even on a weekly basis. 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
1: Just uplifting. 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Yep, really good. I always flick to it while I do deliveries some afternoons, so I always flick to it and have a listen. Always enjoy it.
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I know it's still a while away, but really excited for you to just kick back and relax. 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
1: In this bulletin, the US Vice President remaining optimistic over US-Iran negotiations and a surprise exit at the French Open. With the details, I'm Jaden James. The US Vice President says progress is being made, but there are still sticking points to a deal to end the war with Iran. There have been reports citing officials involved in the talks suggested a memorandum of understanding to extend the ceasefire by 60 days had been locked in, pending approval from Donald Trump. J.D. Vance says a deal is very close.
2: We've already decimated their conventional military, and we're in a position where we could substantially step back their nuclear program, not just during the term of this president, but over the long term. That's a very, very good thing for the American people. So we're not there yet, but we're very close, and we're going to keep on working at it.
1: In the past few days, both Iran and the US have accused each other of violating the fragile ceasefire. Back home, the federal government has secured the first of three commercial ships in a pilot program to assemble a strategic maritime fleet. The 175-metre-long cargo ship will be used to deliver essential supplies during disruption events. Its procurement responds to a 2023 report that highlighted dwindling maritime assets for use in emergencies. A national health survey has revealed a worrying knowledge gap, with most women unaware that dementia is their leading cause of death. The joint study by Jean Hales and Dementia Australia found only 1 in 6 women knew the statistic. Jean Hales' chief executive, Dr. Sarah White, says most are also unaware that managing blood pressure and hearing loss can also lower their risk.
3: Only 3 in 10 were able to answer correctly that having high blood pressure increases your risk. But blood pressure is something that we can manage if we can just get more women to know.
1: It's projected that by 2065, more than 1 million Aussies will have dementia. Victoria's workplace watchdog has no active prosecutions involving violence on big build sites, despite a long list of examples of abuse on taxpayer-funded projects. Commonwealth investigators have already uncovered close to 30 cases of fraud, corruption, theft, and other criminal behaviour on the Northeast Link. The Age is also reporting WorkSafe is yet to investigate Women in Construction, a company with links to bikies and violent criminals. In tennis, world number one Jannik Sinner has broken in the second round of the French Open in a stunning loss, Craig Gabriel reports.
4: Jannik Sinner's loss shocked everyone, and to lose from such an advantage is amazing. That really epitomises the saying of snatching defeat from the jaws of victory. Sinner was 6-3, 6-2, 5-1, but just couldn't close it out as he suffered physically. Juan Manuel Sorondolo was just as stunned as everyone else as he scored his biggest win, 3-6, 2-6, 7-5, 6-1, 6-1. No issues for Irina Sabalenka, Coco Gauff, Madison Keys and Victoria Umboko, Craig Gabriel, Paris.
1: And NRL returns with the Sharks hosting the Sea Eagles to kick off round 13 tonight. That's the latest news in sport. I'm Jaden James.
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5: 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The Butterflies and Boots Gala Ball returns to Brighton this month, offering women affected by domestic violence a night of joy. 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
8: Now for the good news from Romans chapter 8. In the same way, the Spirit helps us in our weakness. We do not know what we ought to pray for, but the Spirit himself intercedes for us through wordless groans. And he who searches our hearts knows the mind of the Spirit, because the Spirit intercedes for God's people in accordance with the will of God.
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8: 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Weather for Hobart today, top of 17, couple of showers around the place. And then for the weekend, tomorrow partly cloudy and 17, Sunday shower 2 and 14, and similar on Monday, possible showers and 14.
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8: G'day Lunchbox, it's Scotty with you. It's a Friday afternoon and we've got some great music on the way from the 1980s. We like to call it the 80s Lunchbox, including Ice House, Not Too Far Away, Duran Duran from their Duran Duran album, and this one from Tina Turner. She didn't write it, it was written by others, and interestingly, she actually didn't like it at first. Reports are that she thought it was too soft and too much of a pop song for her style, and so she didn't really like it. But before her, it had been offered to other people, including Bucks Fizz. Reports are Cliff Richard even had an opportunity to record this song, but turned it down. Phyllis Hyman as well, before Tina Turner said, okay, I'll do it. And so she did, and I'm pretty glad, I reckon she's pretty glad that she did, because the song won Grammy Awards for Record of the Year, Song of the Year, and Best Female Pop Vocal Performance from 1984 from her Private Dancer album. This is What's Love Got to Do with It.

Duran Duran, Fiatty's Lunchbox and Planet Earth. This is Hot 26.5. This next song, Denise Williams recorded it in 1984 for the album, or for the movie, I should say, and the album Footloose. It had multiple big hits on the album itself. But before Denise Williams recorded it, it was reportedly offered to Sheena Easton. And she declined because she was expecting child at the time and she didn't want to commit to all the promotional work that followed a major soundtrack release like Footloose. And so she said, look, I'd love to, but not for me right now. So Denise Williams put up her hand and she recorded, became one of her very biggest hits. Let's hear it for the boy.

That's Ecstasy. It's called Senses Working Overtime. This is Zoc 26.5. Now, I follow a guy on YouTube called the

career as well. And then he had a comeback, and then he got dropped from a tour in 2021. This is according to the Professor of Rock. And then he said, I'm done, you know, no more touring, no more singing. And then just recently he did some other performances, and they're kind of gone a little bit viral because they're just, I'm just like, yeah, okay. He's not even really singing that much. He's got another singer who's doing most of the vocals, and he's just kind of popping in every now and then to kind of sing something. So it's really just his name that he's using, and, you know, he can't move the way he did. And not that I'm saying that older musicians can't still sing, because they can, but David Lee Roth just, if you see these videos that have gone viral, it's like, yeah, okay, maybe time to hang up the boots. But anyway, this is from his heyday. This is David Lee Roth and Just Like Paradise.

At Size House and Crazy, it's 28 minutes away from 1 o'clock. Just a reminder, our appeal is starting on Monday, our June appeal. It's called On Air On Purpose, and we are here for a purpose, and we're excited about it. We love it, and we see it's such a privilege that we get to share faith with our community here in Hobart, and we think that's really important, and we think that our community needs it, and so many people feed that back to us as well. 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

0: That's Bee Gees, and you win again. This is Ultra 96.5. I've kind of always, like, I'd like to say they're Australian, but I'm like, are they? I mean, they were only here for 1958 to 1967, so you're talking, you know, really only 9 years in Australia. But I think I'm happy to be corrected. So they were all born in the Isle of Man between England and Ireland. They immigrated to Brisbane in 1958, and then they were formed. They became successful in Australia. So basically, they appeared on Australian television, and they recorded their earliest hits here as well. And then in 1967, they moved back to the UK and became massive international stars as well. So I think we can claim that they are Australian as well as English, British, because they spent their formative years in Australia. Their first chart success was here in Australia. And they even say, so Barry Gibb once said, "Australia made us. We learned everything here." So I figure we can claim them as Australian. But that was their song from 1987 called "You Win Again." And we might play a couple more Australians in 60 seconds. It's Australian Crawl.
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I was recently packing my bags for a short trip away. I decided I'd only need a small bag, and so I was very systematic in only packing essential items. It all fitted perfectly. I closed the bag and was feeling so pleased with myself until I realized something I'd forgotten: my toiletries. This bulky little bag of essentials was never going to fit into my already snug-fitting luggage. I had to either remove some items or get a bigger bag. While I know that God is essential in my life, sometimes He gets left out, just like my toiletries. I fill my life with so many other things that I consider important that I often don't leave room for God. That's when I have to make a decision. If I truly believe that God is important, then I have to remove some items or start expanding my capabilities. When we include God in our lives, that is when we discover what full and complete really means. Let's not fool ourselves into thinking that we can fill ourselves, as the only one who truly completes us is Jesus. I'm Linda Bailey from dailydevotions.com.au.

Feast of Australians there, James Rain, Australian Call, Crawl the Bee Gees. And we also played some Ice Hell a little bit earlier too. And we might continue it. This is the Angels. Have a great day. See ya.

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1: In this bulletin, the ACCC takes Amazon Australia to the federal court and tensions rising in Brisbane's Victoria Park. With more, I'm Jaden James. Invictus Australia is welcoming news its federal funding has been restored. The government has reversed the decision in its budget to axe the support for the sporting programs for veterans. Commonwealth funding will continue for at least the next 3 years. Queensland police and council officials have entered a protest camp at Victoria Park as the deadline for their removal edges closer for construction on Brisbane's new Olympic Stadium. Chloe Affleck explains.
2: Campers have been told to pack up their belongings and move on, with shovels set to break ground on a $3.6 billion Olympic Stadium on Monday. Indigenous protesters have been camping at Victoria Park for several months now and are refusing to leave, claiming the land is a historical Aboriginal gathering space. The group have lodged an application for cultural heritage protection with the federal government and are awaiting a decision, with ownership of the land due to be transferred to the Games Independent Infrastructure Authority on Monday. Chloe Affleck, Brisbane.
1: The consumer watchdog is for the first time taking an online marketplace to the federal court over alleged product safety failures. The ACCC alleges Amazon Australia sold a backpack designed for children that included a light-up unicorn toy powered by button batteries. Chairwoman Katrina Lowe says this product failed to comply with mandatory warning labels, which is in contravention of Australian consumer law.
3: Button batteries are extremely dangerous to children if swallowed. They can become stuck in a child's throat and result in serious lifelong injuries.
1: Meantime, the European Union has hit discount online retailer Temu with a $325 million fine for selling illegal and unsafe items on its platform. KPMG says it has accepted the resignations of the current chief executive, Andrew Yates, and another senior partner over a whistleblower scandal. The company says its treatment of a whistleblower and the initial investigation of allegations fell short of expectations. Overseas, the United States, Canada, and Mexico say they're aligning travel measures to be put on football fans attending the World Cup from African regions at risk of Ebola. No further details have been given. In response to the outbreak, the Trump administration is setting up a quarantine center in Kenya for US citizens who've been infected, instead of allowing them back into America to quarantine there. In sport, Broncos prop Payne Haas is keeping his focus on NRL club duties ahead of Sunday's clash against the Dragons. Now recovered from injury, the Blue Star is widely expected to return for New South Wales in Origin 2. Haas says his priority is delivering for Brisbane this weekend.
4: I want to get back to playing Broncos footy and try and get the win this week. And yeah, you get what you deserve. And obviously we've been putting in the work this week and see what happens on Sunday.
1: Round 13 kicks off tonight with the Sharks hosting the Sea Eagles. That's the latest news in sport. I'm Jaden James.
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7: 6 people have been charged over burglaries, assaults and drug offences across southern Tasmania, including a 15-year-old from Bridgewater, facing 20 charges. Launceston General Hospital's emergency department is set for a $53.5 million upgrade that would nearly double its size, with concept plans now released. And 12 tonnes of fireworks have been sold across Tasmania ahead of tomorrow's annual Cracker Night celebrations, with a total of 610 permits issued. 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
8: 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And now for the good news from Proverbs 13 verse 22. Good people leave an inheritance to their grandchildren, but the sinner's wealth passes to the godly.
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8: It's John here for your Friday afternoon. 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I hope you can find something else to do over the weekend. 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

Ultra 106.5, new music for Josiah Queen, Judas on your family-friendly station. The 80s Lunchbox is back again tomorrow with the best of the 80s every day at midday. Here's Alex Warren and Ella Henderson. Carry you home. Wow.

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Ultra 106.5, Nicole Nordman backing up Lisa Loeb's Stay from 1994. As we hit the downhill run to the weekend, Dave is in after three with Afternoon Drive. Here's Teddy Swims and Tones and I, Gone, Gone, Gone.

must leave. If you ask someone how they'll spend their hoped-for huge lottery winnings, they're likely to tell you how much they'll actually give away. Rather than lavish it all on themselves, they plan to experience the joy of generously giving to their family and friends. The problem becomes that this fanciful, even if honourable, illusion can begin to seem like the only solution. So when the dream doesn't eventuate, the strategy may become to buy more and more chances. Realise that there's so much more that you are able to give now in your existing financial situation. People need love, acceptance, time, and consideration. So don't fall for the trap of thinking you have nothing to offer, just the way you are. Instead, give time to loving your so-called loved ones rather than making best friends of the people who encourage your gambling.

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1: In this bulletin, rents expected to rise on the back of tax changes, negotiations ongoing between the US and Iran, and the AFL's premier's vow to improve. With more, I'm Gareth Stafford. Fresh industry modelling suggests the federal government's property tax overhaul will push up rents by nearly $500 a year by the end of the decade. The Master Builders analysis predicts the changes to negative gearing and capital gains tax will lead to a reduction of nearly 9,000 new builds. The federal government says it's up to the Anti-Semitism Royal Commissioner, Virginia Bell, as to whether sensitive cabinet papers are released. It's understood the confidential documents outline a decrease in funding for security agencies ahead of the Bondi Beach terror attack. The Commonwealth has sought to keep the cabinet papers under wraps, but Attorney General Michelle Rowland has told the ABC it's a matter for the Commissioner.
2: It's a well-established legal principle that cabinet documents and information of that nature attract public interest immunity in legal proceedings and royal commissions. But it's important also to note that decisions about whether to disclose cabinet information are ultimately a matter for the Commissioner.
1: The opposition argues the government should release the documents in the interest of transparency. US Vice President J.D. Vance says there are still several sticking points to work out before an agreement can be reached to end the war with Iran. Reports earlier citing officials involved in the talks suggested a memorandum of understanding to extend the ceasefire by 60 days had been locked in, pending approval from Donald Trump. Victoria's Attorney General Sonia Kilkenny says a plan to prioritise telehealth will ensure more patients are treated sooner. Victorian hospitals will be encouraged to prioritise telehealth options, cut unnecessary review appointments in a bid to reduce waiting lists, hospital costs and streamline health services. Ms Kilkenny insisting the changes will ease pressure on the healthcare system.
3: Well, this is about ensuring that Victorian families can get the healthcare when they need it and where they need it. Prioritising younger and paediatric specialist appointments, ensuring that families are getting the healthcare that they need.
1: Hospitals will also be encouraged to shift more outpatient services to nurses. Sport and in the AFL, Dane Zorko is convinced Brisbane can turn their results around against Fremantle tomorrow. The Lions veteran has been ruled out for the next 6 weeks with a quad injury. Zorko says the side knows what they need to improve.
4: We've got to be absolutely better in the contest, but also defensively we've let ourselves down. So contest is important, winning the ball for starters, but then being able to defend that as well. So we get those areas right against Fremantle, we'll certainly give ourselves a chance and hopefully the boys can get the job done.
1: Tonight the Blues are looking for their third win in a row when they come up against the Cats at the MCG. That's the latest news and sport. I'm Gareth Stafford.
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5: A Hobart man has been filmed strapping a rope to a bridge and surfing a flooded rivulet on a boogie board in a stunt. Six people have been charged over burglaries, assaults and drug offences across southern Tasmania, including a 15-year-old from Bridgewater facing 20 charges. And the Tasmanian government has announced a raft of changes to the state's family violence laws, including a new levy on offenders believed to be the first of its kind in Australia. For more of the latest and to be notified when news breaks in your area, download the free Pulse Tasmania app today.
6: Pulse Tasmania. 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
7: 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And now for the good news from Romans 10 verse 13. Everyone who calls on the name of the Lord will be saved.
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7: It's John here for your Friday afternoon. Thanks for hanging in there in the next 60 minutes. New music for Sarah Reeves. We've got some Coldplay plus Olivia Dean. 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

Ultra 106.5 10th Avenue North, Warn from the station that brings a positive perspective to Hobart. And Dangerous Dave is back with Afternoon Drive from 3. He'll get you home in a very safe and sound manner. Dave is the epitome of Viva La Vida. Here's Coldplay.

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0: Ultra 106.5, Missy Higgins backed up by DC Talk with the news coming up at 3, then Dave has Afternoon Drive, and then Cam tips you into the weekend with the Daily from 6. That's it for me. Have a great weekend. Olivia Dean is next.
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How much do you care about what others think? Find yourself dropping a clanger and sliding gracefully out of the room? Under the door? What about when you think of it later? Still terrorized by it? Extreme embarrassment? And what about tears? Would you allow yourself to cry in front of others? You're in good company if you do. While he was here, Jesus lost a good friend, and one of the shortest statements recorded in any book simply says, Jesus wept. Not a sensitive New Age guy in sight, and Jesus wept. So is belief just for the wimps, those who need a crutch when it gets tough? Sadness and loss happen for all of us, and at times, no amount of consolation seems to help. It's clear that Jesus knew separation, sorrow, and grief on a very intimate level. Jesus cares about broken hearts, and so do those who follow him.

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1: In this bulletin, changes at auditing firm KPMG, calls for a reset at the NAACC, and WorkSafe Victoria missing in action. With more, I'm Gareth Stafford. Heads have rolled at KPMG after the auditing giant admitted it failed to properly investigate reports from whistleblowers. The company released a statement this morning confirming the CEO, Andrew Yates, and another senior partner, Julian McPherson, were out over another incident where confidential client data was allegedly used to win business contracts. ASIC has announced it's investigating a number of auditors, prompting the company to reopen the whistleblower investigation. Kieran Pender from the Human Rights Law Centre says this should be a wake-up call for the government.
2: The biggest gap in the Australian whistleblowing landscape right now is the absence of a body to oversee and enforce whistleblowing laws and support whistleblowers. That's why we have for many years been calling on the federal government to establish a whistleblower protection authority, a one-stop shop to protect and support whistleblowers.
1: The KPMG board has appointed Stan Stavros as its interim CEO. The federal government believes a real opportunity has emerged to reset the leadership of the National Anti-Corruption Commission. The inaugural head of the organisation, Paul Brereton, resigned earlier this week after 3 years in the role. A process is now underway to find a new commissioner and deputy commissioner to oversee the NAACC. Victorian Attorney General Sonia Kilkenny denies WorkSafe has been missing in action, despite the numerous claims of violence on the state's Big Build program. Stephanie Wacklewick reports.
3: WorkSafe has revealed there are currently no cases being pursued through the courts or through its own processes. Ms Kilkenny denying claims the watchdog has neglected to investigate the countless allegations of violence and harassment on Big Build worksites, which have emerged over the past 2 years.
4: I actually don't agree with that. WorkSafe has conducted 1,200 visits.
3: Among the most recent allegations, labour hire firm Women in Construction, which is the leading supplier of female workers on the Big Build, having deep ties to bikies and violent criminals. The company is in the process of having its licence cancelled, but WorkSafe has confirmed it has not investigated the firm. Ms Kilkenny saying Victoria Police was already investigating those allegations when the watchdog stepped in. Shadow Attorney General James Newbury says he's not surprised.
5: When the head of WorkSafe is being run by a former Labor minister, Victorians can start to ask questions.
3: Stephanie Wacklewick, State Parliament, Melbourne.
1: The sport and nearly 22,000 Queenslanders have signed a petition to ensure referee Ashley Klein won't feature in Game 2 of the State of Origin series as the fallout continues from Wednesday's opener, Klein controversially sending off the Maroons' Kalyn Ponga for a shoulder charge in the second half. That's the latest news and sport. I'm Gareth Stafford.
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8: Beam Mobility will pull out of Tasmania entirely, ending its e-scooter and e-bike services in both Hobart and Launceston by mid-July after the Hobart City Council voted to scrap its hire e-scooter scheme in the capital last month. A Hobart man has been filmed strapping a rope to a bridge and surfing a flooded rivulet on a boogie board in a stunt. And six people have been charged over burglaries, assaults and drug offences across southern Tasmania, including a 15-year-old from Bridgewater facing 20 charges. For more of the latest and to be notified when news breaks in your area, download the free Pulse Tasmania app today.
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9: Ultra 106.5, now for the good news from Romans 15, verse 13. May the God of hope fill you with all joy and peace as you trust in him, so that you'll overflow with hope by the power of the Holy Spirit.
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9: It's 5 minutes after three. Weather today, fine with a top of 17 degrees. Tomorrow, mainly fine, 8 to 17. And Sunday, a few showers, 7 to 14. Monday, a few showers and 6 to 14.

Brooke Fraser there with Something in the Water. Well, we're going from the water to the top of the world. Today is Mount Everest Day, a day that observes each and every 29th of May. The name implies it honours the iconic mountain known by climbers from around the world.

0: Band Reeves, if I didn't have you at 18 minutes past three. Our talk topic after school is school holidays, and come Monday, just 4 weeks left to go.
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Switchfoot are gone. It's 27 minutes past three and the month of May is almost gone. 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And on to the trivia question. What is often seen as the smallest unit of memory?

0: Is there a teenager in your house who likes to give everyone the silent treatment? Hi, I'm Rachel Doherty from tweenstoteen.com with some practical parenting tips for the teenage years. It's one thing to be ignored, but it's another to have it happen with a bag full of attitude. Nothing flares my temper more than the raised eyebrow of a teen and then the cold shoulder. Here's a few things that have worked for me. Don't make life easier for them, but don't chase revenge. If they won't talk, then still ask their opinions. If their answer to a question is a shrug, say this. Is that a yes or a no? I'll take it as a no, but come and tell me if I've got that wrong. And then walk away. Let them come and correct you. Mirror their behaviour when the time is right. Let them see how annoying the silent treatment is. And don't rule out that there might just be something else going on. So above all, be ready to listen when they do choose to talk.
1: For more parenting help, head to tweenstoteen.com. That's tweens, the number two, teen.com.

0: Fall.
1: 25-4, Joseph O'Brien there with Trust Fall. Now, the trivia question today, what is often seen as the smallest unit of memory? And the answer is the kilobyte.
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All things new and grace changes everything. It certainly does. Now we're heading back to the year 2004, the year that NASA successfully landed twin rovers Spirit and Opportunity on the surface of Mars, and the year that Ben Harper released Diamonds on the Inside.

Danny Gerke believes in you at 8 minutes to four. Who's having a birthday today? Well, John Scutt is having a birthday today. Annette Sims and Corby Domofsky, happy birthday to you all. And Kimbra Ridford won the birthday cake this morning. So congratulations, Kimbra. You'll have a birthday thanks to birthday cake thanks to station sponsor Treats on Franklin. And you are sharing your birthday with the following celebrities. Melanie Brown of the Spice Girls fame, the English singer Mel B or Scary Spice. Francis Rossi, the guitarist with Status Quo, will be 77 today. And Noel Gallagher from Oasis is 59. And Oasis suggests you don't look back in anger.

Oasis there, Don't Look Back in Anger. Noel Gallagher having a birthday today, turning 59. Heading up to news, sport and weather at 4, and then more Drive with Dave, the last goodnight pictures of you before the news at 4.

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1: In this bulletin, Amazon facing court for battery breaches, failure to launch in Florida, and the Heat takes more casualties at the French Open. With more, I'm Gareth Stafford. The federal opposition says the Royal Commission into Anti-Semitism should be able to examine Labor's funding of security agencies. The Albanese government tried to gag the commission from considering certain material, citing cabinet confidentiality. Shadow Home Affairs spokesperson John O'Dunham has told Sky News the commission must consider cabinet deliberations.
2: There is precedence for this sort of information having been released to a Royal Commission under negotiated circumstances. So I hope that the government does the right thing and doesn't hide this information from the public or the Commission.
1: It's understood the documents show intelligence agencies had fewer resources in the lead-up to the Bondi Beach terror attack. The consumer watchdog is taking Amazon to court over button batteries in children's backpacks for sale on the online marketplace. The unicorn toddler backpacks have a detachable plush toy which doesn't comply with mandatory battery warnings. The ACCC says 41 backpacks were sold here in 2022 and more than 250 stores in Australian warehouses. A WA resident who's been calling for action on forever chemical PFAS for years says he's been left confused by the federal government's legal claim. The Commonwealth has launched legal proceedings against chemical giant 3M, which is being accused of misleading the community about toxic chemicals in its firefighting foam. 28 sites across Australia are contaminated with PFAS, including defence facilities in Bullsbrook. Local resident Colin Butland says he's been fighting for the government to act for a decade.
3: They've continually stated to the communities that this water is okay to drink, that it's okay, you can eat your veggies, you can eat the cattle from the farms, there's nothing to see here. We're the ones that have pulled them, kicking and screaming through the mud, through the courts, to show them that this is an issue.
1: The federal government is suing 3M for $2 billion. A rocket built by Blue Origin has blown up on the launch pad during a test in Florida. The space company says it had experienced an anomaly and all personnel have been accounted for. Blue Origin is owned by Amazon founder Jeff Bezos. To sport, and in tennis, the heat continues to be a problem at the French Open, but Australia's Alex de Minaur doesn't mind. Craig Gabriel has more.
4: The heat in Paris this week has received plenty of attention, so any chance of extra rest time is grabbed with both hands. Alex de Minaur enjoyed that opportunity, having received a walkover with his last match, and now he faces the towering Czech Jakub Mensik, who collapsed on court after winning a five-set marathon and was wheelchaired off. We'll see how he recuperates, but de Minaur would be favoured to enter the fourth round and the second week. Alex leads their record 5-0. Craig Gabriel, Paris.
1: And in the AFL, the Blues are looking for their third win in a row tonight when they meet Geelong at the MCG. That's the latest news and sport. I'm Gareth Stafford.
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7: Tasmanian general practitioners are now being trained to diagnose and treat ADHD for the first time. In a move the state government says will slash wait times and cut costs for families from next month. Beam Mobility will pull out of Tasmania entirely, ending its e-scooter and e-bike services in both Hobart and Launceston by mid-July after the Hobart City Council voted to scrap its hire e-scooter scheme in the capital last month. And a Hobart man has been filmed strapping a rope to a bridge and surfing a flooded rivulet on a boogie board in a stunt criticised by police. For more of the latest and to be notified when news breaks in your area, download the free Pulse Tasmania app today.
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8: 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Proverbs 15 verse 26. The Lord detests evil plans, but delights in pure words.
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8: It is 5 minutes past four and a fine day with a top of 17 today. Tomorrow, mainly fine, chance of a light shower, 8 to 17. Then cooling off for Sunday, showers 7 to 14. And Monday, showers 6 to 14. Back to work and school.
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0: Ocean Alley with First Blush at 13 minutes past four. Just a reminder, from Monday morning at 6, we'll be embarking on our June end of financial year appeal. We are on air on purpose, and our purpose is to provide hope to Southern Tasmania. Lots of people have got in early. It's been wonderful to see the response, and you can respond now by going to the website ultra106five.com.
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Dua Lipa there, the training season's over. Now, a lot of training has been cancelled during the week. And in terms of junior soccer games for tomorrow, the Central Region and the Northern Suburbs Region have cancelled all of their games for this weekend. However, the Eastern Region is proceeding, the exception of a couple of grounds, one of which is Wiley Park and the other is at Montague Bay. So they're the two grounds that are closed. So if your kids are playing at either of those two grounds, they won't be playing. If they're playing anywhere else on the Eastern Shore, games are on as rostered, so keep that in mind. Right now, though, Harry Styles talks of the American Girls and then Scrub Cutters for a Friday afternoon.

0: Israel. Recently, I've been reading all I can about a guy who comes from Gaza. His name is Izzeldin Abuilesh. He's a Palestinian medical doctor and founder of the Daughters for Life Foundation. Dr. Abuilesh was the first Palestinian doctor to receive a staff position at an Israeli hospital. One night in January 2009, an Israeli tank shell landed squarely in Dr. Abuilesh's Gaza home, killing his three daughters and a niece. This tragedy did not harden Abuilesh's heart. Neither did it weaken his resolve to act for humanity. He continues to live up to the description bestowed upon him by an Israeli colleague as a magical secret bridge between Israelis and Palestinians. I had the honor of meeting this man recently. I visited him at his office at the University of Toronto, where he now works. We ate dates and drank strong coffee and talked about the dreams his daughters had had for a better world. Hate, Dr. Abuilesh told me, is a poison. We can't let it rule our lives. We must be strong mentally, physically, and emotionally if we are to succeed. I wondered, shaking my head as I bid him farewell, whether the deaths of my nearest and dearest would lead me to write a book with anything like the title, I Shall Not Hate.
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0: breaking news. The federal government believes a real opportunity has emerged to reset the leadership of the National Anti-Corruption Commission. The inaugural head of the organisation, Paul Brereton, resigned this week after 3 years in the role. A Sydney man who worked as a podiatrist despite never completing his degree has been sentenced to 2 years in jail and ordered to pay almost $52,000 in legal costs. The nation's health regulator found David Nazir managed to secure contracts by using fake registration certificates. A rocket built by Blue Origin has blown up on the launch pad during a test in Florida. The space company says it experienced an anomaly and all personnel have been accounted for. And in sport, Jessica Fox is preparing to return to international competition for the first time since having a tumour removed last year. She'll be competing in Slovenia for the Slalom World Championship this weekend. I'm Gareth Stafford, and those are the latest news and sport headlines.
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4: 28 to 5, rain for Perth 22, Adelaide showers and cool 17, Alice Springs fine and 25. Darwin fine and 31, Brisbane fine and 23, Sydney fine and 21, Canberra fine and 15, Melbourne some showers and 18, and tomorrow in Hobart a top of 17 degrees. Very similar to today, overcast with a chance of a slight shower. Right now though, it's Len back to 1999 and Steal My Sunshine.

That reefs there, and outrun you at 21 minutes to 5. News in from the Dominican Republic, where church leaders are presenting personalised Bibles to lawmakers across the country. Members of the Dominican Republic's Chamber of Deputies have been receiving Bibles as part of an initiative aimed at promoting Christian values among the lawmakers. The Dominican Evangelical Alliance is conducting this outreach, and their pastor, Samuel Belte, says the organisation's executive director has plans to continue distributing Bibles to other political parties across the country. Not a bad idea. I wonder how we'd go here in Australia if we were handing our politicians a copy of the Bible and whether or not they would be reading it. Sometimes

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1: Love is relentless.
0: And so too is a busy weekend of sport. Just a reminder, the Northern Suburbs Soccer Association has cancelled all of their games, and so too has the Central Region. But the Eastern Region is persisting with its soccer events tomorrow for kids, with the exception of the games which are going to be held at Montague Bay or out at Wiley Park. If you're involved in either of those venues, they won't be going ahead. But all other games will be. So if you're on the Eastern Shore, you'll be enjoying kids' soccer again tomorrow morning as normal. To the NBA, the Oklahoma Thunder and the San Antonio Spurs have levelled their series 3-3, now onto a Game 7 decider. In the National Hockey League, the Carolina Hurricanes still one win away from facing the Vegas Golden Knights in the final series of the Stanley Cup. AFL last night, it was Hawthorn 2, good for St Kilda. Tonight, Carlton and Geelong at the MCG. Saturday, Sydney and Richmond, top and bottom virtually at 1 o'clock. And at 4.15, the Brisbane Lions and Frio, 8th and 1st at the Gabba. Bulldogs and Carlton, the two sides that are currently in the running to be in the playoff games. And we have on Sunday, Melbourne and GWS, West Coast and Essendon. Buys for Adelaide, Gold Coast, North Melbourne and Port Adelaide. And the big week. Weekend of golf. First round finished at the Charles Schwab in the US, also the Austrian Open, and the first round is complete in the DP, in the LIV Golf, I should say, coming up from Korea. Whatever you're getting up to sport-wise this weekend, I hope it's a good one for you. It's now 12 to 5.

Jason Castro there and Stay This Way. And it's a typical Friday afternoon now. The sun has set. The lights are on as people are making their way home. The only exception today is the Brooker Highway. Has quite a deal of traffic up until the Cloverleaf. Coming inbound on the Brooker, good run this afternoon. Tasman Highway's a little slow around the airport and the Tasmania Golf Club, but before then you get a pretty good run. Murray, Liverpool and Campbell also a little slow. We'll have another update in half an hour. And if you see any trouble on the road, give us a call, 6231 1065, so we can let others know what is happening. Right now, though, Jordan Sparks, Chris Brown at 4 to 5, no air. Tell me how

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1: In this bulletin, claims of a cover-up at a leading auditing firm, wild weather heading west, and a man jailed for pretending to be a podiatrist. With more, I'm Gareth Stafford. The Attorney General says it's up to the Anti-Semitism Royal Commissioner Virginia Bell to decide if she wants to release confidential cabinet papers. It's understood they outline a decrease in funding for security agencies ahead of the Bondi Beach terror attack. The Commonwealth had sought to keep the documents private, but the federal government says if Commissioner Bell wants to make them public, that's a matter for her. A fresh scandal is brewing for auditing giant KPMG. Its CEO forced to resign after the company discreetly shut down an internal whistleblower investigation. Christy Cooper reports.
2: KPMG is one of the world's biggest auditing companies. Australian CEO Andrew Yates and senior auditor Julian McPherson have been given the axe the same day ASIC confirmed they're investigating several registered auditors for misconduct. The financial giant is facing a growing list of allegations, including using confidential client data to win contracts, billing fraud, and conflicts of interest. The company released a statement apologising to the whistleblower, admitting they failed to properly investigate disclosures. Kieran Pender from the Human Rights Law Centre says this should be a wake-up call to corporations and the government.
3: We have for many years been calling on the federal government to establish a whistleblower protection authority, a one-stop shop to protect and support whistleblowers.
2: Christy Cooper, Melbourne.
1: A cold front sweeping across Perth and the South West Land Division this weekend would bring damaging winds potentially of more than 100 kilometres an hour to some areas. The metropolitan area could start to feel the effects of the system tomorrow afternoon before the worst of the weather hits 24 hours later. Those in WA are being urged to prepare their properties and bring anything in that could get airborne or cause damage. A Sydney man who worked as a podiatrist despite never completing his degree has been sentenced to 2 years in jail in order to pay almost $52,000 in legal costs. The nation's health regulator found David Nazir managed to secure contracts with businesses supporting aged care facilities and in-home services by using fake registration certificates. To sport, and in the NRL, the Melbourne Storm aren't worrying about which Sydney Roosters will be backing up from Origin tomorrow night. Sydney had six players featuring Game 1 on Wednesday. Storm coach Craig Bellamy says there's no point wasting time trying to work out their opponent's lineup.
4: We're just concerned with ourselves about with as far as our Origin players go. And we'll see, you know, whether we think it's a good idea for them to play or not.
1: Tonight, the Sharks host the Sea Eagles. And Jessica Fox is preparing to return to international competition for the first time since having a tumour removed last year. She'll be competing in Slovenia for the Slalom World Championship this weekend. That's the latest news and sport. I'm Gareth Stafford.
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7: Premier Jeremy Rockliffe has met with representatives from the Melbourne Storm and Melbourne Victory in a bid to bring NRL and A-League games to Tassie. Tasmanian general practitioners are now being trained to diagnose and treat ADHD for the first time. In a move, the state government says will slash wait times and cut costs for families from next month. And Beam Mobility will pull out of Tasmania entirely, ending its e-scooter and e-bike services in both Hobart and Launceston by mid-July after the Hobart City Council voted to scrap its hire e-scooter scheme in the capital last month. For more of the latest and to be notified when news breaks in your area, download the free Pulse Tasmania app today.
5: 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News that's Tassie as.
8: 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Keep my commands and live. 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
8: It's 5:03 and a fine day today. No rain about. 17 was the top. At the moment, 14, feeling like 12. For tomorrow, a similar day, 8-17 and mainly fine. Sunday, a few showers, 7-14. Monday, more showers and 6-14. In terms of kids' sport for this weekend, the only region offering games is the Eastern Region, with the exception of games that were set down for Wiley Park and also for the Montagu Bay. But apart from that, all other games will be going ahead. So you can plan for your kids' sport activities on the Eastern Shore tomorrow. Right now, though, Miley Cyrus, used to be young.

0: Jesus Culture and Fierce. Past 5. Now, tonight at the Theatre Royal at 7:30, one of the Doll Trilogy plays from Ray Lawler will be performed at 7:30. Then tomorrow from 11 a.m, it's Kid Stakes, Other Times, and The Summer of the 17th Doll. 11 a.m, 3 p.m, 7:30. It's a marathon day, but you can see all three of the Doll Trilogy by Ray Lawler at the Theatre Royal tomorrow, if you are so inclined. 11 a.m, 3 p.m, and 7:30. And also another performance of Summer of the 17th Doll on the 31st of May at 2 p.m. It's a great performance. I studied it at high school, and it's well worth getting along to see that if you want to get your tickets from the Theatre Royal. Other performances this weekend: the 16 edition at the Peacock Theatre from the Music Theatre Company. Rock of Ages final performances from Rosny College tomorrow night, and I think it's a sellout. And also Haddiston, the teen edition, is also on at the Playhouse. And if your car needs a wash after all of the rain and driving through the muddy puddles over the last couple of days, the Pathfinders Club fundraise car wash is happening between 9 and 3 at the Glenorchy Seventh-day Adventist Church Main Rose in Montrose. So they're just a few of the things that are happening around town.
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called the Castle Elmina. Inside the castle is a chapel, and directly beneath it a dungeon where Africans were held in chains, ready to be transported as slaves to the New World. How could that be possible? Hi, I'm Tanya Harris of God Conversations. My friend said the scene challenged her to the core. Here were sincere Christians worshipping God in the same place as they treated people like commodities. They got it so horribly wrong. But then my friend wisely turned the question on herself. What area of my life am I not seeing clearly? These kinds of paradoxes remind us how easily we can be blinded to right and wrong. Thankfully, Jesus sent Holy Spirit to lead us into truth. Lord, by your Spirit, may you open our eyes to see as Jesus does. For more on having your own God Conversations, go to godconversations.com.

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heard the loudest whispers and never made it true. You were looking for an answer while I was looking for you. 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

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And our purpose for the moment is to check out the traffic. Not too busy around the city this afternoon. Macquarie, Davey, Liverpool, Campbell and Murray, a little bit slow, not too bad. The Domain Highway is clear. You get a good run on all the major arterials. The only spots that are still a little bit busy, Sandy Bay Road, down through the restaurant section of Sandy Bay Road, there down to the university after that, seems to be pretty much okay. And the South Arm Highway and the roundabout there at the shoreline also seems to be a bit busy this evening. So check out those. If you've got any other problems, give us a call, 6231-1065, as we listen to Imagine Dragons, an enemy taking us up to the 5:30 news headlines.

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1: Good afternoon. In stories making news, the Attorney General says it's up to the Anti-Semitism Royal Commissioner, Virginia Bell, to decide if she wants to release confidential cabinet papers. It's understood they outline a decrease in funding for security agencies ahead of the Bondi Beach terror attack. The Commonwealth had sought to keep the documents private. New South Wales firefighters are urging the community to prioritise fire safety after a deadly blaze in Sydney's east. The fire at Coogee was one of three across the city in less than 24 hours. Doctors are calling for more investment in care and services for people living with epilepsy. The Royal Australian College of GPs has warned in a submission to a Senate committee, long wait times and workforce shortages are creating adverse outcomes for patients. And in sport at the NBA playoffs, the San Antonio Spurs have beaten the Oklahoma City Thunder to level their series 3-3 and force a deciding Game 7. I'm Gareth Stafford, and those are the latest news and sport headlines.
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3: And weather around the state at 27 to 6. Burnie, showers increasing in 16. Devonport, showers increasing 17. If you're away for the weekend in Launceston, take the brolly. Some showers in 17. Light showers, St Helens, the east coast 18. And Strawn, rain heavy at times 15. Tomorrow, an overcast 17 for Hobart. 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

Praying. Bay Turner and Somebody's Praying, and there's always somebody praying for you and what it is that you need, and that includes us here at Ultra 106.5. If you have a prayer request, send it to admin@ultra106five.com and we will be praying for you. As we look back in history to 1967 when the first $5 note was introduced in Australia, 1900 the escalator was trademarked and registered by Otis Elevator Company in the United States, and in 2014 a company called Costco opened their first Queensland store. Their first Australian store opened at Docklands in 2009, but in 2014 Costco went to Queensland. 2014 was also David Guetta and San Martin, Lovers on the Sun.

0: Just gone 6:15. Stephen Wright gives us something to ponder after listening to Brandon Lake and Bailey Zimmerman's Just Believe. Stephen Wright says, a conclusion is the place where you got tired of thinking.
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Firefight there, and he whips. Coming up to 6 o'clock, we'll have news, sport and weather, and then the Daily with Cam through until 9, and at 10 we'll have a focus on the family for you. I hope that you will enjoy your Friday evening, no matter what you're getting up to. Stay safe, and I'll catch you tomorrow morning for the Sports Breakfast bright and early from 6 on the second last day of autumn. Here's Live and Lightning Crashes.

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1: In this bulletin, Tony Abbott back in the Liberal Party fold. A fatal fire prompts warnings from authorities, and protesters moved on from the Brisbane Olympic site. With more, I'm Gareth Stafford. Former Prime Minister Tony Abbott has been installed as the new federal president of the Liberal Party. Mr. Abbott takes on the role in a voluntary capacity and comes at a time when the party is losing support. Some believe Mr. Abbott has what it takes to help the Liberals become competitive again. Firefighters are urging the community to prioritise fire safety after a deadly blaze in Sydney's west. The fire at Coogee was one of three across the city in less than 24 hours. Fire and Rescue Commissioner New South Wales Jeremy Futrell says it was a challenging scene for crews.
2: Firefighters undertook an amazing effort to try and get in through security doors to get into the property, remove the resident from that unit, and then passed him over to New South Wales Ambulance paramedics who commenced CPR immediately. So unfortunately, it was the result that no one wanted to have happen.
1: Firefighters also spent the morning controlling a blaze on the top floor of a Surry Hills office before a fire broke out on the ground floor of a building at Kingsford this afternoon. Queensland police have begun dismantling the encampment at Victoria Park, and two people have reportedly been arrested. Miranda Workman reports.
3: Officers have been on the site to remove protesters who had pitched an Aboriginal tent embassy in a bid to disrupt construction of the Brisbane 2032 stadium next week. Scenes became chaotic as around 40 officers arrived to pack the tents and move the group on. Firefighters and officers on motorbikes are also on the scene. One group is believed to have left the park peacefully, but another, larger one, is refusing to move. The Labor opposition was due to hold a press conference earlier today, but postponed due to the unfolding event. Miranda Workman in Brisbane.
1: The sport and the Western Bulldogs are welcoming the return of one of their most important players tomorrow night, but are taking a cautious approach with another. Alex Riddell reports.
4: Small forward Cody Waitman looks set to make a return to football next week, after spending the last 20 months on the sidelines. He hasn't played since their 2024 elimination final loss to Hawthorn due to a nightmare run of operations on his knee. The 25-year-old has completed full training this month, and Bulldogs coach Luke Beveridge says they're hoping to bring him back next week, but it hasn't been decided at what level.
5: If we pick him at AFL level, it'll be because we know we'll get his tenacity.
4: While Tim English is a welcome return for their showdown against Collingwood at Marvel Stadium tomorrow night, English has been cleared to play after missing the last two games due to concussion. Alex Riddell, Melbourne.
1: And in tennis, 23-time Grand Slam singles champion Serena Williams is planning to make her comeback at the Queen's Club next month ahead of Wimbledon. That's the latest news and sport. I'm Gareth Stafford.
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8: Premier Jeremy Rockliffe has met with representatives from the Melbourne Storm and Melbourne Victory in a bid to bring NRL and A-League games to Tassie. Tasmanian general practitioners are now being trained to diagnose and treat ADHD for the first time. In a move, the state government says will slash wait times and cut costs for families from next month. And Beam Mobility will pull out of Tasmania entirely, ending its e-scooter and e-bike services in both Hobart and Launceston by mid-July after the Hobart City Council voted to scrap its hire e-scooter scheme in the capital last month. For more of the latest and to be notified when news breaks in your area, download the free Pulse Tasmania app today.
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9: From the Bible. Looking at a vineyard, Jesus said, I am the vine, you are the branches. He who abides in me and I in him, he it is that bears much fruit. From apart from me, you can do nothing. From the Gospel of John 15, verse 5 in the Good News Bible.
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12: How about today? Fine and a top of 17 degrees. Tomorrow also 17 after a low of 8, mainly fine. Showers developing Sunday 7 to 14 and persisting into Monday 6 to 14. Sun up tomorrow morning 7:30.
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14: You know, when you're gardening and you're cutting back that fruit tree, it can seem a little backwards to be cutting those healthy branches, but the science behind it is that it helps the tree grow stronger and bear more fruit. This is a concept that's talked about in the Bible, in John chapter 15 and verse 2, but it's in reference to what God's doing in our lives. He says, "He cuts off every branch in me that bears no fruit, while every branch that does bear fruit, he prunes, so that it'll be even more fruitful." God does this in love. He removes what's hindering us, and he's helping to shape what's good in our lives so that we can grow with a deeper purpose.
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14: All right, happy Friday. We've been counting down to it all week, and we are on the cusp of the weekend. So good to have you here on The Daily. My name's Cam. We've got plenty of news to cover off. We've got some unreleased music from Franny Cash to give you a little teaser. Also, we're going to celebrate release day for your artist of the week, Aidan King. His new album, Happy to Be Here, a collaborative project with Benjamin William Hastings, is out in the wild. We're going to play one of the new songs from it a little bit later on. Also, we've got some more new music to premiere from Megan Woods. She was the artist that gave us songs like The Truth. She's just dropped a brand new song today. It's called Heaven Down Here. We'll hear Megan talking about this. We'll hit play on it. Plus, Corey Asbury's got himself in hot water again.
19: And one typo tries to derail the whole thing, and now I'm a heretic again.
14: Yeah, it's all to do with his latest song called Outsing the Angels. What's happened? We'll get you up to speed at the news desk. But next, we're getting a review of your picks of the week from movie reviewer Shane A. Bassett. Can you imagine Nicolas Cage as Spider-Man in 1930s New York? Well, a new series, Spider-Noir, has just landed on Prime. He's got his review next.

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0: Hey, tune into the daily. Happy Friday. Let's get you into the weekend with our mover reviewers' picks of the week. Shane A. Bassett, welcome back to the daily, mate. How you doing?
1: Hey, Cam. I'm doing really well. Thanks. And hello, everyone.
0: All right. Heading into the weekend, brand new series that's just landed on Prime. It's Spider Noir.
2: Every mystery forms a complex web. But pull the right strand, and it's a straight line to the answer.
0: It's really interesting on this one, Shane, because you got the choice to watch it in black and white or in colour.
1: I know. I watched the first two episodes in black and white, and I haven't seen any more yet, but I'm keen to watch the colour version. You have an option when you put it on your TV. Now, the black and white version is traditional because noir is like a 1950s style of genre film with detectives and mysteries and so forth. And then the Spider-Verse movies that this show is a spin-off from was sort of done in an animated, shaded comic book kind of tint of color. Yeah, which looks great, very traditional. So you've got those two options when you watch the show. And Nicolas Cage is bringing he did the voice of the Spider-Noir character in the Spider-Verse movies, and he's bringing that character to life in a live-action version. The series, what I've seen so far, is intriguing. It's very different, and I'm glad Marvel have done this because originally they were going to do another movie. But yeah, because the Marvel movies, I think, haven't been going so great in the last couple of years, they've decided to make a series out of it, and it works much better as a series. He's a detective on the beat in 1930s New York, and although he's got these Spider-Man superhero powers, he only uses them when he really has to.
0: I'm not going to lie, when I watched the trailer, it was bizarre seeing Nicolas Cage with the Spider-Man abilities flying through 1930s New York. It was a bit weird.
1: Yeah, I think Nicolas Cage is weird anyway, so it just works, right? I think it just works. You're right. Those abilities are the catch of the whole reason you watch the show and his character, and it does develop. He's got a few little things, even in the first couple of episodes. It's not just being a superhero, but in 1930s New York, I reckon the setting is perfect.
0: Yeah.
1: And Nick Cage, Oscar winner, I think he just loves being part of the action in general.
0: Yeah, it's a little bit quirky. Spider Noir just landed on Prime this week with Nicolas Cage. Shane, from what you've seen so far, your verdict out of 5 Choc Tops from this new series and its classification?
1: I loved it so far. It's getting a 3. I'm going to give it a 3, and let's hope it keeps on getting better, and I might even give it more Choc Tops.
0: Shane Bassett, thanks for joining us on The Daily, mate.
1: Cheers. Have a great day.

Sometimes we can make the mistake of being too ready to give advice. Someone may be willing to recount or unload part of their personal story to us as an expression of camaraderie or trust, without at all wanting or expecting an expert answer or analysis of what they should do. What they may be wanting instead is someone who will simply listen and share in their suffering. In one situation, Jesus saw crowds he perceived to be harassed and helpless, like sheep without a shepherd. His immediate response was simply a show of compassion. The Bible says there is a time for every purpose, a time to weep and a time to laugh, a time to mourn and a time to dance, and a time to speak, but also a time to simply remain silent.

0: Are you tuned into The Daily? Still to come, Corey Asbury has created more controversy with his latest song, Outsing the Angels.
1: And one typo tries to derail the whole thing, and now I'm a heretic again.
0: Yeah, we'll get you up to speed with what's happened here at the news desk very soon. But before we do that, you remember Megan Woods?
2: The truth is I am my father's child.
0: Yeah, that was a huge single called The Truth. She's just dropped a brand new song today called Heaven Down Here.
2: We've got blood, rice, and water.
0: It's a toe tapper. We're going to roll it out and hit play on it for the very first time for you in just a sec. We're going to hear from Megan giving us a little bit of the backstory, where this song came from, what she's trying to say. Before we hit play on it for the first time, next on The Daily.
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Yeah. 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I don't even wanna go to your house. Every time I sit on that couch, I feel like you lecture me. Eventually, I bet that we could've made this work and probably would've figured things out. But I guess I'm a letdown, but it's cool, I checked out. 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Okay, let's put my fake face on and pretend now. 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It didn't even happen. I mean, why are you laughing? Must've missed that joke, let me see if I can find a reaction. No, but at least you're happy. It's like,

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1: We may not outsing the angels, but at least we're going to try.
0: We'll get you up to speed, we'll tell you what's happened, and Corey's response after we hit play on this.
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0: All right, New Music Friday. We love it. As on Fridays, all the new music drops. And this next song is hot off the press. It just released today from singer-songwriter Megan Woods, who you might know best from this song, The Truth.
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0: out in around 50 countries, which is absolutely crazy for a debut single. It resonated right around the world. She followed it up with another song called I Believe You.
1: So I believe you. When you say you're fighting for me,
0: and today she has released a brand new single called Heaven Down Here. We're about to play it for the very first time. It's a toe-tapping little number, but before we get into it, here's Megan with a little bit of the backstory behind this brand new song.
2: Hey, it's Megan Woods, and my song, Heaven Down Here, came from looking at the world around us and feeling that ache that so many of us carry right now. We may be more connected than ever, but so many of us still feel alone, overwhelmed, and homesick for something that this world can't give us. Heaven Down Here is a cry for the presence of Jesus in the middle of all of it. It's a prayer for the Holy Spirit to come near, for God's will to be done, and for His kingdom to come on earth as it is in heaven.
0: It is hot off the press. It just released today, the brand new song from Megan Woods. It's called Heaven Down Here at The Daily.

0: Are you tuned into The Daily? It's Cam here. Let's wander over to the news desk. There's lots going on, as always.
1: I like to get the daily news.
0: All right, Corey Asbury is back in the news after his latest single, Outsing the Angels, has caused a little controversy.
2: We may not outsing the angels, but at least we're gonna try.
0: All right, his socials have been blowing up to the point that Asbury felt he needed to post this video online to clarify.
3: Y'all, I finally got my life right. I'm walking the straight and narrow. I released a worship song, and one typo tries to derail the whole thing, and now I'm a heretic again. I have been canceled before, so this is not new territory for me, but let me set the record straight right now. I am not ousting the angels. I'm trying to outsing them. One letter difference. Massive theological repercussions. I have no idea what happened, but somewhere between my hands and your headphones, outsing became ousting, as in removing, as in I, Corey Asbury, have apparently written a worship anthem about forcibly evicting the heavenly host. Theology bros woke up, they saw ousting the angel, they started cracking their knuckles. I've spent all weekend putting out fires. Grown men in my comments asking for the biblical basis for kicking the angels out of heaven, quoting Revelation to me. One dude actually DM'd me a chart, an Excel spreadsheet. Listen, I did not survive the reckless love discourse just to be accused of staging a heavenly coup, okay?
0: That's wild, isn't it, Corey Asbury? Outsing the Angels, his new song that's been out for 1 week, is a part of a new worship record that he's been working on. Fingers crossed, we'll get that soon.
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Still to come on The Daily, Darren Mulligan from We Are Messengers talks about what he perceives to be one of the biggest challenges for artists today. It's not social media. It's not streaming services. It's not record labels. Something completely different. As well as that, we're going to have one final look at your artist of the week, Aidan King. Celebrate release day for his new album. Happy to be here. It's a collaborative album with his buddy Benjamin William Hastings. We're going to play one of the new songs from it. And the boys talk about what it was like to get into the studio for 10 days and start a whole project from scratch. It's an interesting insight into the creative process. And we've got a daily thought, something to think about as we've worked our way through this week, a series of ideas that you could instantly hear and say, yep, easier said than done. Today we're going to talk about fear because, oh boy, this is right in the zone here. We're covering it off next hour on The Daily.

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1: In this bulletin, Carnival Cruises, the latest to be caught up in a data breach, and the Australian Open gets a new tournament director. With more, I'm Gareth Stafford. Former Prime Minister Tony Abbott has been elected unopposed as the new federal president of the Liberal Party. He takes on the position in a voluntary capacity and comes at a time when the party is in the doldrums. Mr. Abbott says the Liberals need to work hard to get back into a competitive position.
2: Our economy is stagnating. Our society is fragmenting. There is a kind of spiritual malaise. We don't believe in ourselves anymore. And the current government is utterly incapable of addressing any of these problems.
1: Mr. Abbott was elected unopposed after former Foreign Minister Alexander Downer chose not to pursue the position. The world's largest cruise operator has confirmed a major data breach affecting almost 6 million people. Carnival Corporation has written to customers informing them of the breach last month, which saw hackers breach an employee's account, giving them access to more than 8 million records. Cybercrime group Shiny Hunters has claimed responsibility for the attack. Incoming Tennis Australia boss Andrew Abdo has confirmed he will be the Australian Open's tournament director as part of his new role. Carolee Katsimbanis reports.
3: A worldwide search, 150 candidates, and after five grueling interviews, incoming tennis CEO Andrew Abdo has landed in Melbourne to begin on August the 3rd. Flanked by tennis chair Chris Harrop and outgoing Tennis Australia CEO Craig Tiley, under gloomy skies here at Melbourne Park, after 7 years at the helm of the NRL, Andrew Abdo looks forward to not only building on the current success of the Australian Grand Slam, but making a few changes, ensuring a very bright future for Australian tennis. Carolee Katsimbanis, Melbourne.
1: To sport, and in the NRL, Parramatta coach Jason Riles insists there's no hard feelings towards the Blues, despite Mitchell Moses' latest injury setback. The Eels skipper was ruled out of Origin 1 after injuring his hamstring, the second year in a row he's been injured while in the Blues camp. Riles says Moses is just unfortunate.
4: And it's got nothing to do with what they're doing in the camp, but we get a lot of feedback on what they do and their GPS and that type of thing, and there was nothing that sort of stood out to us as to why. It was just a bad luck, and so we just get it better and we move on.
1: The Eels face the Knights tomorrow. Newcastle playmaker Kalyn Ponga will line up, despite being sent off during Origin 1, his shoulder charge deemed worthy of only a financial sanction. And in the NBA playoffs, the San Antonio Spurs have beaten the Oklahoma City Thunder to level their series 3-all and force a Game 7. That's the latest news and sport. I'm Gareth Stafford.
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7: Premier Jeremy Rockliffe has met with representatives from the Melbourne Storm and Melbourne Victory in a bid to bring NRL and A-League games to Tassie. Tasmanian general practitioners are now being trained to diagnose and treat ADHD for the first time. In a move, the state government says will slash wait times and cut costs for families from next month. And Beam Mobility will pull out of Tasmania entirely, ending its e-scooter and e-bike services in both Hobart and Launceston by mid-July after the Hobart City Council voted to scrap its hire e-scooter scheme in the capital last month. For more of the latest and to be notified when news breaks in your area, download the free Pulse Tasmania app today.
5: Pulse Tasmania. News that's Tassie as.
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11: Weather for Hobart today, it was a little overcast and 17 degrees. Tomorrow, mainly fine again, 17 after a low of 8 before showers redevelop on Sunday, 7 to 14. And the first day of winter Monday, showers 6 to 14 degrees.
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13: 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He removes what's hindering us, and he's helping to shape what's good in our lives so that we can grow with a deeper purpose.
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13: Alrighty, hey, welcome to the show. Happy Friday. Can't believe we are on the verge of another weekend and you are tuned into The Daily. It's Cam here. Look, plenty to come still on the show. We're going to celebrate release day for your artist of the week, Aidan King. The new project, Happy to Be Here, has just dropped today. We're going to play one of the brand new songs and hear from Aidan and his buddy Benjamin William Hastings talking through the experience of just locking themselves in a studio for 10 days with very little walking in and then a whole album worth of material coming out in such a short time. We're going to hear from lead singer of We Are Messengers, Darren Mulligan, describing what he believes is one of the biggest challenges for artists today. But next, we're going to roll through and bring to a close our series of daily thoughts this week that have all quite comfortably sat in the easier said than done category. We're going to be talking about fear today. It's concepts and ideas that I know you know, hence why easier said than done. But we're going to tell you why it is better done than just spoken word. Next on The Daily.

0: 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It's Cam here as we head into the weekend with a little something to think about.
1: Something to think about.
2: Wow, I never thought of it like that.
0: All right, so all week on this segment, we've been diving into ideas that you could quite easily hear and say, yep, easier said than done. And we're following suit with another idea today for our daily thought. Here we go. Feel the fear and do it anyway. Feel the fear and do it anyway. Look, I find this to be pretty powerful because it challenges the idea that courage means being fearless. Most of the time, courage doesn't look like confidence. It looks like shaking hands before a hard conversation, nervous steps towards a new opportunity, or showing up even when you feel uncertain. Fear itself isn't always the sign to stop. Often, it appears, though, right before growth. We feel fear when we care about something, when we risk failure, rejection, or discomfort. That can make us want to avoid the moment entirely. But avoiding fear often keeps us stuck in the same place, wondering what could have happened. Doing it anyway doesn't mean ignoring your feelings or pretending that you're brave. It means acknowledging the fear and choosing not to let it make the decision for you. Yeah, easier said than done. You can be scared and still apply. You can be scared and still speak up. You can be scared and still take that first step. Because this is where confidence actually begins. Not before action, but after it. Interesting way to think about it, isn't it? Because every time you move forward despite fear, you prove to yourself that fear doesn't control you. It may still ride alongside you, but it no longer gets to hold the steering wheel. I know it's easier said than done, but try it. Feel the fear and do it anyway. That's something to think about. That's your daily thought.

Hey, this is Ben Windle with another Life Minute. Your family and your love must be cultivated like a garden. Time, effort, and imagination must be summoned constantly to keep any relationship flourishing and growing. God created both men and women with spiritual natures, sharp minds, and a calling to work and to accomplish things together. And for married couples, this happens over a lifetime. Long-term commitment is not popular in our culture today. We often emphasize individual rights, personal freedom, and mobility. Commitment to marriage often requires being able to put your spouse's needs above your own, even long after the initial phase of feeling totally in love with each other

Still to come on the daily, Darren Mulligan from We Are Messengers talks about what he believes is one of the biggest challenges for artists today. We'll cover that off at the news desk after we celebrate this guy. Let my soul arise, let my heart away, let these empty rooms. Yeah, that is your artist of the week, Aidan King. That's his new song, Hollow Graves. It's from his brand new album. Happy to be here. They just released today. Now, we say Aidan, but it's a collaborative project with his buddy Benjamin William Hastings. We can't forget Benny Boy. And the pair recorded this in February. They say, not many days ago, Ben and I talked about what it would look like if we locked ourselves in a room for 10 days and made a record. And honestly, it's one of my favorite things I've ever done. Hastings is one of my best mates. We've written so much together over the years, Young and Free, United, each other's solo projects. And we've always talked about making something that was just ours. And this is finally that.

0: moment. There's something about the pressure of that kind of process that fully puts your faith in God. You walk in without much, and you have to trust that he shows up. And he did. The name says it all. We were genuinely just so happy to be there. The new album has just dropped today. We're going to play the song Hollow Graves in just a sec from the album. And Aidan and Ben talk about more of what this process was like. To lock themselves in a room for 10 days with not a whole lot going in, but a whole body of work coming out. Next on The Daily.
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0: Next on the Daily, Darren Mulligan from We Are Messengers explains what he believes is one of the greatest challenges for Christian artists right now. I'm only halfway. All right, we'll cover this off at the news desk in just a moment. Right now, though, time to celebrate release day for your artist of the week, Aidan King. He's just dropped a brand new collaborative album today called Happy to Be Here with his buddy Benjamin William Hastings. The pair rented studio space for 10 days. They flew people in all across the world with no plan of what they were going to do. They just kind of got in there and trusted God for what was going to happen. In a new interview, Aidan explains a little bit more about what that process was like.
1: A week for me, at least, and I know for you too, to be honest, but like it was this whole like roller coaster with God, being like, God, like, please, like, we've done this in faith. We paid for this studio. We've flown all these people from all over the world to come and be here. Mm. They're just here in the studio for 10 days. We have to walk out with something. The reliance on God and each other is through the roof. Like, if you're writing for a record and you're trying to make an album in a year or two, if it doesn't matter. Like, you know, we can get together. It's like, no, we got one verse. We can finish the chorus in 6 months. Like, you just don't have that luxury. And for me, that helps me so much because I'm such a chronic overthinker and perfectionist.
0: That's your artist of the week, Aidan King. The new album with Benjamin William Hastings is just released today. It's called Happy to Be Here. This is one of the brand new songs. It's called Hollow Grave at the Daily. What?

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0: 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It's Cam here. We are flying into the weekend and a little bit of news about to get you up to speed on.
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0: Darren Mulligan from We Are Messengers has spoken about what he perceives as the greatest challenge for Christian artists in culture today. I'm only halfway. In a new post online, he says, devotion to Jesus in the public place can never fill the void of a neglected secret place with Jesus. Public affection for God can't cover the rejection of intimacy with Jesus in the private spaces in our lives. He goes on to say, I'm going to be honest here. The greatest challenge for many of us artists is spending time with Jesus, honoring him and loving him when nobody's around. It's easy to love a Jesus that we've monetized, a Jesus who has given us some talent and a platform when people are singing our songs and the applause is ringing in our ears. But it's harder but infinitely more important to want God, to be devoted to him, and to be intimate with the King in the quiet secret places of our lives. That's where the battle is won, not on stages. That is really good that an artist would actually speak about that. New music is on the way for We Are Messengers. It's dropping next week, called Lay It All On You. It's another song from their forthcoming record, Halfway Home. Lay It All On You drops next Friday.

0: Still to come on the daily, a preview of an unreleased song from Franny Cash. Believe the new tune that she's just started making a little noise about online is called Menace. As well as that, we're going to check in with movie reviewer Shane A. Bassett. He's going to give us his pick of the week, new movie that landed at the cinema this week called Power Ballad.
1: I could tell within 2 minutes of meeting you, you're not just some boy band guy. And you are too good for that wedding band.
0: Yeah, it stars Paul Rudd and one of the Jonas Brothers, Nick Jonas. Shane A's spoiler-free review coming up next hour at The Daily.

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1: In this bulletin, Iran rejects US peace deal reports, corruption cover-up in Victoria, and a storm front heading west this weekend. With more, I'm Gareth Stafford. Iranian state media is rejecting reports out of the US that a deal has been reached to extend the ceasefire in the Middle East. Officials involved in the talks claim a memorandum of understanding to extend the ceasefire by 60 days has been locked in, pending approval from President Donald Trump. A senior White House official has refused to comment directly on the reports. Victorian Attorney General Sonia Kilkenny denies WorkSafe has been missing in action amid revelations the watchdog has not investigated any of the allegations of violence on the Big Build program. Stephanie Wacklewick reports.
2: Despite countless allegations of violence and harassment on Big Build work sites emerging over the past 2 years, Ms. Kilkenny denies WorkSafe has neglected to do its job.
3: I actually don't agree with that. WorkSafe has conducted 1,200 visits.
2: WorkSafe has revealed there are currently no cases being pursued through the courts or through its own processes, nor has it looked into labour hire firm Women in Construction, which is the leading supplier of female workers on the Big Build, after claims it had deep ties to bikies and violent criminals. The watchdog says it determined Victoria Police was better placed to investigate allegations of that nature. The chair of the WorkSafe board is also a former Labor minister, Shadow Attorney General James Newbury, accusing the watchdog of a cover-up.
4: Is the Labor mate covering up for Labor?
2: Stephanie Wacklewick, State Parliament, Melbourne.
1: The WA Bureau of Meteorology is forecasting a 1-in-5-year winter storm this long weekend. The unusually strong system is due to cross the Southwest Land Division from Geraldton southwards tomorrow evening through to Monday morning. Winds of up to 125 kilometres an hour are forecast along the west coast, with possible 8-metre offshore waves. The Bureau's James Ashley says people should be prepared.
5: This winter system is unusually strong. It's the type of system we don't see very often in the southwest of WA. It's likely to be the strongest winter system we see this year, and maybe the sort of system we only see every 4 or 5 years or so.
1: DFES is reminding people to lock down outdoor items, which could become airborne. To sport, and in the AFL, West Coast Eagles coach Andrew McWalter is choosing to embrace the favourites tag heading into Sunday's game with Essendon at Optus Stadium. The last time West Coast was in this position was in Round 8 when they lost to Richmond. McWalter says it's a positive sign, but anything can happen on game day.
6: It's a good thing. The game starts at zero, and we have to bring what we've brought the last few weeks in terms of our effort intent, our defensive system.
1: The Eagles going into the match unchanged. And Lionel Messi will next month join Cristiano Ronaldo as the only player to feature at 6 men's FIFA World Cups after being named to captain title holders Argentina. That's the latest news and sport. I'm Gareth Stafford.
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9: Hobart Councillor Louise Elliott has confirmed she will run for Deputy Lord Mayor in October's council election, saying she wants to see a boring, drama-free council and target what she called extraordinary rates. A coronial inquest into the deaths of 6 children in the Hillcrest Jumping Castle tragedy could begin in September. And Premier Jeremy Rockliffe has met with representatives from the Melbourne Storm and Melbourne Victory in a bid to bring NRL and A-League games to Tassie. 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
7: Pulse Tasmania. 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
10: From the Bible. Who takes the rap? My command is this, love each other as I have loved you. Greater love has no one than this, than he lay down his life for his friends. Words spoken by Jesus in the book of John, chapter 15.
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14: And time to have a look at the weather for Hobart over the weekend. Tomorrow, Saturday, partly cloudy, 8 to 17, and Sunday, a few showers, 7 to 14. Next week's looking pretty showery as well. Monday, a possible shower, 6 to 14. Showers Tuesday, 6 to 13. Wednesday, showers, 8 to 14. Thursday, showers, 8 to 14. And this time next week, more showers and 6 to 14.
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16: You know, when you're gardening and you're cutting back that fruit tree, it can seem a little backwards to be cutting those healthy branches, but the science behind it is that it helps the tree grow stronger and bear more fruit. This is a concept that's talked about in the Bible, in John chapter 15 and verse 2, but it's in reference to what God's doing in our lives. He says, "He cuts off every branch in me that bears no fruit, while every branch that does bear fruit, he prunes, so that it'll be even more fruitful." God does this in love. He removes what's hindering us, and he's helping to shape what's good in our lives so that we can grow with a deeper purpose.
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16: All right, hey, welcome to the show. I'm here, you're here, you're tuned into The Daily, and we've got one more hour left before we sign off into the weekend. Hope you've got a great couple of days lined up with friends, family, loved ones, or even if you just need to chill out. All right, coming up for you very soon, Franny Cash. We're going to give you a little sneak peek at a new song that we believe is called Menace and could be releasing as early as next week. She's been starting to drop a couple of little teasers up online. As well as that, we've got a little bit of a wander down memory lane. We're going to revisit a song from many years ago that talks about the idea, maybe you've experienced this too, where one phone call just changed everything. Maybe it was to do with a friend, a family member, a loved one, and a situation that evolved without a whole lot of notice. Yeah, that's the concept for this song that topped the charts a number of years ago, so we're going to revisit it. But next, Daily's movie reviewer Shane A. Bassett will be here talking about a brand new Paul Rudd movie that just landed at the cinema this week. He teams up with Nick Jonas. It's called Power Ballad. It's his pick of the week. Find out why next at The Daily.

0: Hey, tune into the Daily. Happy Friday. Let's get you into the weekend. Our movie reviewer is back with his picks of the week. Shane A. Bassett, always good to have you on the Daily, mate. Hello.
1: Thanks for having me back. I love being here talking movies, and hello, everyone.
0: All right. Your pick of the week is a brand new film. It stars Paul Rudd and even Nick Jonas. It's called Power Ballad.
2: I could tell within 2 minutes of meeting you, you're not just some boy band guy.
3: And you are too good for that wedding band.
0: All right. Where do we begin with this one, Shane?
1: That's a good little snippet of the film there. I love it because it doesn't say much, but it says a lot in the end. I love it. We begin with two characters. Both are seasoned musicians. The older character, played by Paul Rudd's name's Rick. He's a wedding singer. He's a washed-up rocker. He struggled in different bands his whole life and never quite, you know, made a hit. And he kind of bumps into it in a way and crosses paths with a young guy. He fronts a boy band. He's on the way out. He's going to do his solo career. He's working on that. And the two of them start jamming. They hang out for the night, swap songs, talk musicians. You know, it's a really long night of musical, I guess, development and journey, because what happens is the younger musician rips off the older musician's song and uses it for his own, and it becomes a major hit. Much to the older musician's chagrin, he's not real happy about it. And there's the story.
0: Yep.
1: The two of them are sort of apart for most of it, and then they get brought back together during a large concert, which sets up the finale. And I've got to say, it's funny. It's really good. It's also highly emotional. And when you've got someone like Paul Rudd and Nick Jonas from different generations, but both pretty good actors in it, it works.
0: Yeah. Now, is it a musical or is it a movie that's just got plenty of music in it?
1: Good question. Personally, I would call it a musical, a bit of a rock musical, although it's dramatic. I mean, the movie has got a lot of dramatic moments, and they don't sing their dialogue.
0: Yeah.
1: Like Wicked, but it's not like that. It's a different kind of musical. There's a lot of set pieces in it and some original songs, some cover songs, but yeah, personally, I'd call it a rock musical. But it's not your traditional musical like a theatre show turned into a movie like Wicked.
0: Nice one. All right, Paul Rudd, Nick Jonas. It's called Power Ballad. Just landed at the cinema this week. Shane, your verdict out of 5 Chock Tops and its classification, mate?
1: It's a feel-good, uplifting movie. 3.5 Chock Tops, I'll give it. I thought I had a really good time with it. But it's rated MA due to plenty of swearing. So just be careful. There's a fair bit of language in it.
0: All right. Good to know. Thanks, mate. I always love having you a part of the show. Thanks for giving us your review, Shane A. Bassett. We'll talk to you next week.
1: Have a great day. Bye.

0: Still to come on the daily, I'll give you a sneak peek at an unreleased tune from Franny Cash that's just started getting some noise online. We'll cover this off at the news desk. But have you ever had one of those moments where you had a phone call and then all of a sudden everything changed? Maybe it was news about a situation. Maybe it was something to do with a friend, a family member, or a loved one. And all of a sudden, that kind of became the only thing that mattered. I'm sure you've had that experience at some point. So did the artist that had the number one song on the chart this week 17 years ago. In fact, it's actually one of the key lines in one of the verses, that we're all just one phone call from our knees. Interesting concept, isn't it? We're going to play this song, we'll revisit it, pull it out of the vault next for your daily flashback.
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now. Slowly drifted away, wave after wave, wave after wave. Slowly drifted away, and it feels like I'm drowning, pulling against the stream.

0: Next on the Daily, I'll give you a little sneak peek at a new song from Franny Cash. Just started making a little bit of noise about this online. Is at the moment unreleased. We'll cover this up at the news desk after we have a little wander down memory lane.
1: Are you telling me you built a time machine?
0: All right, for our Friday flashback, we're journeying back to 2009, 17 years ago. This song from Matt Carney topped the Christian chart here in Australia. It was a song called Closer to Love, as Matt explains.
2: Closer to Love, or Closer, as I sometimes call it. I don't know, that sounds pretty straight ahead. My guitar player said something about there's a phone call. You're always one phone call away from something bad. And I was just thinking about that, and you know, one phone call from our knees, and it just felt like there's like this, something's happened, and I think the world we're in, and you know, there's this looming phone call that could happen, whether it's family member, job, and there's kind of this like crying out for help in that, in the middle of that, and also maybe finding that in a relationship. In a faith, like there's like all of those elements working together.
0: That's Matt Carney. The song came from his album City of Black and White that also released in 2009. But Closer to Love topped the charts this week, 17 years ago. We've pulled it out of the vault, and it's your daily flashback. She got

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1: Lateness now seems to be endemic in our society. Apparently, 70% of people regularly use SMS messages to inform friends that they will be late. This is now so common that Nokia phones have a template in their directory. So you only have to fill in the blanks. I am late, it begins, and I will be there at. We assume that there will be enough time and end up rushing around trying to fit more into life. It also reflects an attitude that we can do things later. I heard of someone recently who planned to sort out a relationship with his brother that had been strained for years. Tragically, his brother died suddenly. Now he is racked with remorse for the loss of his brother and for the fact that there is so much left unsaid. You may not have the time you think you have. Can I encourage you not to run late in this area of your life? Sort out your relationships, both with those you love and with God. You won't be given a second chance.
0: Carl Faze for DailyNudge.org.

0: 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It's Cam here. Just before we close and send you off into the weekend, one last little bit of news.
1: I like to get the daily news.
0: All right, more new music from Franny Cash is on the way. She's just posted a little snippet online saying, it's hot off the press. What do you think? So

Yep, it's an unreleased track at this point from Franny Cash. We believe the song is called Menace, with a release date real soon.

You tune into The Daily as we wrap up and send you off into the weekend. Can't believe we're here already, drawing a close to what has been a huge week. We've got so much new music to look forward to next week. So excited to cover all of this off for you. We've got new tunes from For King and Country, new music from We Are Messengers, also Capital Kings. I could keep on going. So many people are dropping new music next week. It's actually nuts. But looking forward to covering it all off. But enjoy the weekend, and I'll talk to you Monday on The Daily.

0: from the Bible, the innocence of children. He says, "Let the children come to me and do not stop them, because the kingdom of God belongs to such as these. I assure you that whoever does not receive the kingdom of God like a little child will never enter it." Words of Jesus from the Gospel of Mark chapter 10, verses 14 and 15.
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1: Some young people experience multiple setbacks at really vulnerable points in their lives. It's no wonder that their resilience diminishes. But the good news is that resilience can always be improved. With the right support, children with low resilience levels can go on to flourish at later stages in life just as much as those who have consistently shown strong resilience levels. The more people foster resilience in children, the better. These people are people who'll say, "I expect to see the best of you and I will stand with you." Cultivating resilience isn't about giving our children a good life. It's about teaching them to enjoy the life they have. I liken it to the old Chinese proverb, give a man a fish and you feed him for a day. Teach a man to fish and you feed him for a lifetime. Like a muscle that we want to strengthen, resilience actually grows with each small choice that our children make.
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2: When we talk about one marital heart, we realized so often when we get in those seasons of self-protection, right? When you get close enough to another person, you realize intimacy really is the willingness to endure the negative feelings we get when we get close to another person, because they're going to hurt us. They're going to do things that, like, I'm mad that I'm mad about this. I'm mad that I'm hurt about this. I'm hurt that I'm hurt about this. And that's what intimacy really is. And what it's our willingness, like Josh mentioned, our willingness to endure those negative feelings. But really, when we're coming together as one flesh, we're realizing I'm willing, and I'm also recognizing that there is a purpose that God has for us that we couldn't have accomplished separately.
3: That's Christy Straub describing some of the challenges couples face in marriage. And we're so glad to have her back along with her husband, Dr. Josh Straub, on today's episode of Focus on the Family with Jim Daly. I'm John Fuller, and we're returning to a conversation that Jim and his wife Jean had with the Straubs. There was so much good content here for husbands and wives.
4: There really was, John, and I so appreciate the insights and vulnerability that Josh and Christy brought to that discussion. And it was great to hear, because that's what you want to reflect in a healthy, open context like that within your marriage. Married couples need all the help they can get today, especially in this culture we're in. Marriage has become so devalued. And while the majority of adults desire to be married someday, they don't understand the essentials of that commitment, which includes sacrifice or, you know, able to work through a struggle and experience true intimacy on the other side of that. That's what Christy was just talking about. Marriage is part of God's plan for most of us, not everyone. I don't want to make it an idol. And God never said it would be easy in that context either. And husbands and wives need to put in a lot of work so that they can experience a lifelong love together.
3: Yeah. And we also have the wonderful book that Josh and Christy have written. The title is Famous at Home, 7 Decisions to Put Your Family Center Stage in a World Competing for Your Time, Attention, and Identity. Let's go ahead now and hear part 2 of the conversation with Josh and Christy Straub and Jim's wife, Jean, on today's Focus on the Family with Jim Daly.
4: Josh, let me catch on something. I think you mentioned this on your podcast, this idea of communication being overrated in marriage. Any husband want to say amen? But yeah, what do you mean overrated communication? That sounds not like what we should be saying.
5: Well, there was a research study done recently that talked about what were the most the topics that couples argued about the most. And the number one topic that couples argue about the most is attitude and tone of voice. And so, I know, right? I
4: mean, it's... Well, we have a winner, ladies and gentlemen. Step right up.
5: They're in it. They're in it right now. Attitude and
4: elbows
5: tone of...
4: are flying.
5: But it's fascinating because we'll meet with couples and, you know, we'll talk to them and we'll say, okay, you know, did you have a squabble this week? You know, any quarrels or anything like that? And they'll come to us and be like, yeah, well, you know, we did. We had this moment on Wednesday. And I'll, okay, so what was it about? And they'll look at each other and be like, I don't know. I don't remember. Do you remember? We just knew we got into an argument, right? And so the thing is it's not the thing that we're arguing about. And it goes back to when we talk about that one marital heart and that one flesh. And so we say it this way. What's going on within your spouse's heart matters more than what's going on between the two of you. So I'll say that again. What's going on within your spouse's heart matters more than what's going on between the two of you. If I prioritize what's going on within Christy's heart, what's going on between the two of us will take care of itself, because we will find a way to resolve it, because she will feel seen, and now all of a sudden we're put on the same team. Now, is that always easy to do? No, it's not always easy to do, but if we start to begin to just press in just a little bit, where's this coming from? What's your perspective in it? Because there's always going to be two stories. There's the story that I'm telling myself and bringing to it, and there's the story she's telling herself and she's bringing to it. And so the way that we talk about this is, from a communication standpoint, is communicate about how you're communicating. If we communicate about, it's meta communication, if we start paying attention to how we're communicating with one another, how we communicate about any opponent, any topic is going to start taking care of itself, because now all of a sudden we're on the same team talking about that, as opposed to dividing one another up by the way that we're, by our tone of voice and attitude.
4: I like that.
0: Josh, you compare dance to conflict in marriage, I believe. What does dancing have to do with couples who are experiencing conflict?
6: Let me show you. Let's go dance.
5: Yeah. Well, I mean, it's a dance that we get into, right? It's that, you know, one of us pursues, the other withdraws. You know, one of us uses sarcasm. One of us, and I'm not saying us in particular, but you know, what is it for
2: hypothetically
5: you?
2: Speaking, I mean, if yes, that could right? be yes. what some
4: nobody
2: people
4: on stage,
5: not
4: right.
5: us.
4: Yeah.
5: Right. Not right. us.
2: No. Right.
5: But passive aggressiveness. That one we might
2: sounds put, familiar.
5: Martyrdom. You know, playing the victim. You know, I mean. For, you know, when she, especially when we were in the early years with the kids, and I'm up all night with the kids, like I felt in my mind I was doing everything I possibly could, and yet she was still attacking me. And so what I would do is I would just play martyr as she's attacking me. And so, you know, well, woe is me, because what I do in that point is she doesn't have anything else. It's like I don't hear her, I shut her down, because now you got to look at me and I make it about me. Like there's ways that we dance in our relationship that shut the other person down. And that's what I refer to. And you can pretty much see, if you take a moment where you're not arguing, but your defenses are down, and you're just on a date night, and you say, you know, what was our last argument? You can identify pretty much who's doing what. And you'll see it every time. It's the dance that we individually get into in our marriages. And what we do is we just put that out. You know, the Bible is so powerful in saying, bring these things out into the light. Mm-hmm. When they're in the dark, the enemy takes them and twists them and starts to whisper lies, you know, well, she's out to get you, and she doesn't really care about you, or he doesn't, you know. And it's like, no, when we put this out into the light, we can identify it and say, you know, what is it that you're doing right here, and what's the truth? What's the real truth? You know, you're experiencing this, but the truth is that I'm on your team. The truth is I love you. The truth is I see you. The truth is I believe you're an absolute rock star, Christy. Mm-hmm. And when she experiences that, now all of a sudden the way she acts towards me is going to get me changing the way I act towards her. And now we get into this different cycle as opposed to the other dance. And so that's what we refer to it.
4: I think that's good, and that's excellent.
5: Jim, would you kindly share with us maybe what, you know, martyrdom was mine. I don't know if there's any, you know, dances that you have in your marriage that maybe you want to highlight for us here tonight.
4: Thanks for coming out tonight. This has been yeah. really good.
7: Yeah.
4: So appreciate it.
7: Yeah.
4: Well, I think we should ask Gene what my problem is.
0: I'm trying to think what our dances.
5: Or even if one of you like withdraws, the other wants to resolve faster. It's too fast for the other.
0: Okay. Yeah, I do the withdrawing in general.
4: You think? It doesn't always feel like that. I was going to say I'm the one withdrawing, but obviously.
0: Well, I think what we have gotten so much better about is recognizing that if I win the argument, then we lose.
2: Yeah, that's good.
0: And if he wins, we lose. Yeah. And it isn't ever about whatever the thing is. Yeah. You know,
4: that's a true statement. You can never remember what it was about.
5: Yeah, right.
0: It's about a past hurt or a trigger.
2: Yeah.
0: And I think, you know, we have just gotten to a better place where I think we have more bandwidth in our lives, which helps. We don't have young children, which is really tough. It's challenging on a marriage when you're at least one of you might be working really hard in the career. If, like you, Christy, I'm staying home with the kids. But I feel like now, you know, it's easier, we're more mature. We recognize we're in this together, that we are a team, and that I think now this is just how we're doing it right. And I'll really consider, is this something I need to talk to Jim about? And I look at myself first now. And I believe Jim does that. That's not the dance that we used to do.
4: Yeah, and, that's good. No, I think that's well said. I think what you've been really good about, over, especially over the years, the growth that I've seen in you is, and it is part, I think, of your science mind, you will stop and say, okay, let's figure out what's happening. You know, I think when you speak to me or you say something like that, this is how I feel it. You've gotten a lot better, because I'm not sure in the past I'd be saying whatever I'm saying and you'd be reacting, and I don't know what button I'm pushing.
2: Right, right.
4: I know I'm pushing a button, but I don't know what button I'm pushing. And so I think age and wisdom has come along with that. I think also you cautioning me not, you know, to use my words wisely in the heat of the moment. You've done that a couple times, and I think I'm doing that far better.
0: Oh, I don't remember saying that, but what good advice?
4: No, you've definitely communicated it. I don't know exactly how you said it. I remember a machete. Something about, think about what you're going to say, which I translated as, use your words wisely. But no, I think we're a lot better off in that regard. Christy, let me ask you this about the teeter-totter analogy that you use in the book. You know, teeter-totters, obviously, you're up and down, up and down. How did you use that in marriage?
2: Well, we found this came into play, especially when we had kids, where you feel, it's almost like, I mean, we always judge someone else by their behaviors, right? But we judge ourselves by our intentions. So we're looking at their external behaviors and assuming something. We tell ourselves a story about it. And so early on, it was for us, where we saw this play out a lot, was with discipline, with our children. And I felt like Josh was really lenient. Like, and therefore, because he's down here, right, in terms of like his sticking it to the kids. That I needed to be the disciplinarian. So it was like I needed to ballast
5: I'll
2: him.
5: I'll never forget. I was at a military SOCOM event, Special Forces event, at Fort Bragg. And I get a phone call from Christy. And I said, hey, honey, how's things going? And she said, our son's in boot camp. I was like, okay. But I knew what that meant. What that meant was, you're not doing a good enough job disciplining him, so I have to do it while you're gone.
2: Mm. Well, and that's because that's how I felt, right? Where it's like, you're not doing it, or I assume, based on what I'm seeing and judging your behaviors, that you're not disciplining him well enough or enough so that I have to ramp up and I have to be the disciplinarian. And we found that all it really took, because we were much more closer to the same viewpoints on how we wanted to raise the kids, on how we did want to handle discipline, than we thought we were. But when you act on this teeter-totter where it's like, you're the this, therefore I have to be the that, it becomes this, again, this competition. And we realize we're so much, if we just go one step closer, remember, like you get on the teeter-totter and you go like a little bit closer, and you don't really move that much. And we were so much closer than we assumed. And that, we've used that a lot since, when we feel like we're kind of on polar ends of an issue and realize we're really not. And yet, if I act in an extreme, I'm the one who's causing some of this drama because I'm reacting to something that's not even true.
5: We actually literally had an argument a week and a half ago where this was the case. And we were...
2: Please tell me, what was this argument?
5: Well, okay, so that was with when Landon was 3 years old, when he was a toddler. Now we have Micah, who's a three-year-old, and we're just, you know...
2: We have another one of those.
5: And
2: he's in boot
5: we were
2: camp
5: arguing
2: too.
5: About his discipline, and we were pretty tense with each other. We got into that dance, but it didn't escalate the way that it would have in years past, because... older, I don't know about wiser, but we are a little bit older. And, but I said to Christy, I said, can we pray about this? I would have never done that in the past. I would have felt ashamed because I wasn't praying enough with Christy and I wasn't seeking God enough in our marriage. And so I would have held back more when she would have said, let's pray about this, because it was a shame issue for me that, oh man, I'm not praying enough with my wife. And so, but now I was at a point where it didn't matter. I said, I think we need to go to the Lord on this. And so we stop arguing and we just started seeking the Lord on it. And that was the getting closer on the teeter-totter for us, even just a week and a half ago with this argument. And we realized the Lord just spoke to us through that prayer. We got on the same team again. And I mean,
2: it's shocking how well prayer works.
0: Yes.
4: You look very amazed.
0: Yes, but it's true. That is great advice.
4: Hey, we're going to wrap up in the next 5-6 minutes, but the importance of leading with grace when interacting with your spouse. Okay, that sounds just like prayer. Mm. If we use it, it works well. Mm. The problem is, why don't we use it?
5: Again, I think so often it's because, as Christy was mentioning earlier, we go in self-protection mode. And so giving our spouse grace means we have to humble our own hearts and we have to potentially look at our own sin towards our spouse and seek forgiveness. And, you know, Jesus led in grace every time. Woman at the well, woman caught in adultery, woman with the blood, issue of blood. Like, every time Jesus would lead in grace before he explained who he was and spoke truth. And, you know, as our friend John Townsend says, truth without grace will always be received as condemnation. And so anytime I come to try to correct Christy or fix Christy without grace, it never goes well. It's always received as condemnation, right? And so, yeah. And so I'm not being the president of my wife's fan club in that moment. And so the more that we can lead in grace, and in doing so, what that means is I give Christy the benefit of the doubt. Yeah. If she's coming at me, she's spitting arrows at me or whatever, and vice versa, if I'm spitting arrows at her, that we give each other the benefit of the doubt. And we do, I think we've gotten a lot better at that with one another because we'll look at each other and say, okay, let's think about what's going on in our lives right now. And, you know, really, I think we're doing a better job of communicating on an ongoing basis about what's going on in each other's heart. And that really sets the stage for when those things do happen, we can lead in grace a lot easier because now I'm fighting for what's going on within her heart. You know, James 1:19 and 20 says this. It says, to be quick to listen, slow to speak, and slow to become angry. But verse 20 says, because human anger does not accomplish God's righteousness. And I think we miss that a lot. Because human anger does not accomplish God's righteousness. And when we react, we often react in anger. But what's going on underneath the anger? Is it embarrassment? Is it rejection? Is it jealousy? Is it that I feel unseen? What's that emotion underneath? And so I always say, this is the most sanctifying set of verses in all of Scripture, I believe, especially for marriage. But if I can be quick to listen and in her anger towards me, that the underneath emotion, the embarrassed Christy, the Christy that felt belittled because I belittled her in front of our friends, the Christy that feels jealous, the Christy, that's the Christy I want to fight for. The Christy that's shooting arrows at me in anger, that's the Christy I want to fight against. And so leading in grace always brings the defenses down so that Christy, the Christy I want to fight for, I see what's going on underneath, and now I can start fighting for her. Whereas if I lead in truth, I'm fighting against her.
4: Yeah, let me ask you, so it's plain to the guys in the audience and to me, when you're talking about leading with grace, what does that sound like? Because so often you sit with a counselor and they're so brilliant at saying, well, in that situation, if Bob, you would just say, honey, I hear you. It just never pops to my mind at the right moment.
5: Yeah.
4: What is that leading?
5: I think three simple words. Tell me more.
4: Okay. So that's an expression of grace.
5: Tell me more. It's an expression of grace because it's, I want to hear what's going on in your heart.
4: I like that.
5: Tell me what's going on. I want to hear more of your story. Versus going, well, why'd you see it like that? Well, I saw it like this.
4: Hey, what are you nodding for?
2: I think grace, too, is also giving into the grain of truth in the other person's story. So there's times where, you know, we like to be right. You know, and we like to correct. Well, that's actually not what had happened, or that's actually not what I said. But instead, to give it to the grain of truth, because there's always a grain of truth, and so in it lowers both of our limbic systems down out of this fight mode, because it's like, well, all it could look at is like, I see what you're saying there. I see, and like an example, I see how you could have how you feel that way, and just even that, it's like I'm not trying to get my point across because you saw just a little bit. And I think that's what grace often feels like, is like, I saw into your story just a little bit.
0: Well, and something that I think I've discovered is we can't expect our spouse to read our minds. Mm-hmm. That isn't fair. And to be able in grace, I think in a when you've calmed down, to be able to let your spouse know what your needs are, why you felt hurt, and to be able to let them know what is going on inside.
5: Yeah. And we all want the same thing. Like we want the same thing in our marriage. Yeah. We want to be truly connected and intimate with one another, but we just have really poor ways of letting our spouse know that that's what we want.
0: Right.
4: So
0: right?
4: True. Okay, last question. This will be it. Both of you can answer this. The idea of hope in marriage. I mean, your marriage, number one, what brings that hope? Why do you sustain hope? And then expressing hope for the institution of marriage. This is actually a really good moment for marriage. We're at a 50-year low in marriage. People quickly say fewer people are getting married. That's okay. People are making that marriage commitment, and those that are making it are sticking with it. So we're at a 50-year low, just came out last week, with divorce rates in the country. You haven't heard that news, have you? But talk about the hope for your marriage and the hope for marriage as an institution.
5: Okay, so I get really amped about this, and I'm grateful you asked this question to close, and I didn't even realize you were going to ask this question. But I think that the hope comes from our hope in Jesus Christ. And, you know, in Revelation, it says, you know, we get, Jesus says, I have come to make all things new. And in Ephesians, you go to the book of Ephesians and you look at the household and you see the household as a vehicle for building the kingdom of God. You have the household of faith, but God also orchestrated and implemented the institution of the family as a household in order to build the kingdom of God. And therefore, as a married couple with my children and his team Straub, we get to partner with God, we partner with Jesus in making all things new as we build for his second coming. And I think if that doesn't give you hope and a vision and a purpose, this is where we have to help other couples. This is the hope we have for our marriage. We have really started to pray into what is biblical simplicity, what does biblical hospitality look like as we, and how can we model that for other families to give them hope outside of what our Western individualistic culture is giving families. We're at an all-time high of depression and anxiety, and that's being trickled down because parents continually say, I'm too busy and I don't have enough time, but yet we don't know why we're too busy. We haven't stepped back to say, well, are the activities that we're involved in, is it really important? Are we leading our family the way God's calling us to lead our family? Or are we doing it just because we're seeing everybody else on Instagram and everybody else in our culture and signing up for travel sports and all these things? And I'm nothing against travel sports, but I think we don't take a step back as families to look at why are we doing what we're doing? And the hope of the gospel, the hope of giving people the experience of a loving family that opens their home, opens their doors to other people in the community. This is what loving, and I think this is what biblical hospitality was meant for, is for us as households. And to me, that's the hope. And that's the hope of a strong marriage, is to live that out so that people are looking at you and going, what is it about you? And then we can introduce them to Jesus by how we're living our lives. And they see it and they want it, they taste it, they see it, they feel it by how we're living it out. Not that we're perfect, but that we're doing it. And then we cast that vision to our kids. That's what I think Moses was even talking about, you know, but blessing to the thousandth generation of those who love and seek his commands. And to me, that's the hope. And that's what I get super stoked about as I lead my family.
2: Amen.
0: Amen. Yeah, that's hopeful.
4: Good answer, Christy. Amen, brother. But that's so good, and we so appreciate you spending time with us. God bless you as you go to Canada and marry your cousin off and reinforce the institution of marriage.
2: Yeah.
4: So, and Jean, thanks for being with us.
0: Absolutely.
4: I know this is not your comfort zone. I mean, you're kind of jumping in here, so thank you.
0: Well, it's fun, and this is great content. There's a lot of nuggets in this, so thank you.
4: Just remember, I'm the president of your fan club.
0: Yay!
4: Let's give him a hand, everybody.
0: All right.
3: And that's how we wrapped up the conversation. 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I'm John Fuller.
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0: What a night! I absolutely loved the concert. And how good were those cocktails? It's late and I have to drive to Richmond. I have to work in the morning.
1: How much have you had to drink?
0: Just a few. It'll be fine. I know the road. Let's go.
1: I've had the best time tonight. I cannot wait to do that. 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
1: What a night! I absolutely loved the concert. And how good were those cocktails? It's late and I have to drive to Richmond. 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
2: 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I cannot wait to do that. 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

0: I'm David Wood with another sports moment. The Sporting Australia Hall of Fame was established in 1985 to recognise the achievements of Australian sportsmen and women. The inaugural induction included 120 members, with Sir Donald Bradman the first inductee and Dawn Fraser the first female inductee. Today we're looking at another from the first year, Richie Beno. He joined the Hall of Fame because of his enormous lifelong contribution to the game of cricket as a player, test captain and in all forms of the media. Until his passing in 2015, he was considered second only to Sir Donald Bradman as the most influential and recognisable doyen of the Australian game and equally famous and admired around the world. He forged his reputation as an excellent all-round player, the first to complete the double of 2,000 runs and 200 wickets. With another sports moment, I'm David Wood.
1: 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Hope you can believe in.

It started out as a conversation about goodness, and then it turned to money, but it was never about either. It was a young guy who was well up the social ladder and who'd actually kept all the Ten Commandments. Can you imagine that? Too good for his own good. Anyway, it seems Jesus had the impression he was well healed, so he invited him to give his wealth to the poor. The young man went away a sad case because he had lots of money. But the thing is, it wasn't about tall poppy syndrome and certainly wasn't about cash. It was about control. Jesus didn't have an aversion to money, but he cared about priorities and what it was that controlled the young man's thoughts. And it's still the same. Jesus knows our deep heart and not the things that impress or even horrify others. Who you are, what you are, doesn't matter. Jesus just loves people.

I've been spending way too long checking my tongue in the mirror and bending over backwards just to try to see.

where family matters. 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

0: Do you find yourself naturally being drawn to the underdog, particularly in cases where there's clear injustice? A couple of thousand years ago, before no-fault divorces, they had this custom where if you got caught in adultery, you were stoned. No court of appeal, just a sudden death playoff. Anyway, a bunch of guys brought a woman to Jesus for judgment. She'd been caught in adultery and miraculously managed to commit it all by herself because there was no record of a guy being involved. An unusual thing happened. Jesus bent down and wrote something in the sand. Now, we don't know what it was, but I have a suspicion it was probably the name of each bloke there who'd been playing up. When Jesus finally looked up, all the accusers had gone. There was just Jesus and the woman. With a heart of compassion, he simply said, "I'm not condemning you either, so go in peace and don't do it again." We're all imperfect in some way. Our imperfections aren't condoned, but they're certainly not condemned by Jesus either. Just forgiven, ready for a fresh start.
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1: They say time heals, but I don't think that's true. It's been 3 years and it still feels new.

0: Hey, this is Ben Windle with another Life Minute. Right now, all around the world, there is a lot of uncertainty. Our economies are in recession. Financial institutions are collapsing. Thousands of people are losing their jobs, and even companies are going bankrupt. Fear is running rampant. The current situation presents us with some challenges, but it also presents us with opportunities. Here is the critical question. Has God ever worked in a hard environment? Well, your thinking, attitude, mindset, and perspective is vitally important right now, because throughout the Bible, God continually performed miracles in people's lives in even the toughest of situations. And the keys for seeing the same thing happen in your life are very real. God wants to see your faith thrive, your business thrive, your health and emotions flourish, your relationships and friendships and finances prosper. God wants you to thrive. Wherever you are right now, you have greater potential to thrive in your life. I'm Ben Windle.
1: Hope isn't just a word, it's a promise. 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
1: In Alain de Botton's book, Status Anxiety, he says that much of our lives are taken up with improving our wealth so that we can improve our place in the world and hence our sense of personal status. So what is the motivation behind this activity and anxiety? Let me quote de Botton to you. It might be more accurate to sum up what we are searching for with a word seldom used in political theory, love. De Botton believes that most of the search for money, fame, and influence is actually a grasping after love. We all desire to be loved, to believe that we are really worth something. The Bible gives us a simple yet powerful truth. For God so loved the world that he sent his only Son, that whoever believes in him may not perish, but have eternal life. God loves you. God reaches out to you. God is wanting to know you. You just have to reach out in faith, and God will respond.
0: Carl Faes for DailyNudge.org.
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If you look into the distance, there's a house upon the hill, guiding like a lighthouse. It's a place where you'll be safe to feel our grace, 'cause we've all made mistakes. If you've lost your way,

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Just come home.

0: Reckless words pierce like a sword, but the tongue of the wise brings healing. This proverb from the Bible tells us how powerful words can be. We've all experienced people saying things that have hurt us. A sarcastic comment, cutting criticism, a blatant put down in front of other people, words expressed in fierce anger, an expletive label. In a marriage, some of these incidents cut deep, leave a wound and a scar, and they are remembered. For every negative word that we express, we need to express at least 5, sometimes to 10 positive words to undo the damage. The partner who uses words to encourage, to support, to compliment and build confidence will with those words bring healing. Words that are spoken with sincerity, with understanding, and that are meaningful in their context. Words spoken gently, caringly, with thought put in them. Words that are focused on the well-being of your partner. These are wise words that bring healing. This is relationship psychotherapist Hans Gelder.
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Sometimes someone just takes our heart. We didn't plan it or necessarily mean for it to happen. They've just got our number. They may be the last person we or our family or friends would have expected. They may be considered unrespectable, but we're overwhelmed and transfixed with them all the time. It may be that we've known them or known of them for years, or maybe they are a chance encounter one summer's night. Either way, our extraordinary sudden love and adoration for them catches even us by surprise.

0: For many of us, our coming to believe in Jesus is just like this. We were the last ones to think that we would take a step of faith and fall madly in love with the carpenter from Galilee. But now he enthuses our whole life, and we cannot help but keep coming back to him again and again.
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0: Hey, this is Ben Windle with another Life Minute. No matter what situation you are in right now, no matter how bleak the horizon may look, no matter how impossible the circumstances are, there is always hope in God. There is hope in the God that overcomes in life. Take heart today. Even in the most hopeless situation, we can find hope. There is always hope. The world is in desperate hope right now, and on a personal level, many of us need a fresh shot of hope right now in our day. What about yourself? How do you feel about your future? Are you hopeful? Maybe there are situations in your life right now that nobody else knows about or could even comprehend. Maybe even the person who knows you best has no idea of some of the pain that you have had to endure. Well, know this, in the Bible, there are hundreds of references to hope because God is a God of hope. Whatever you're facing right now, know that there is hope in God. I'm Ben Windle.
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1: In this bulletin, a former rugby

0: League player arrested, and another win to the Blues. Good morning, I'm Jaden James. The property industry claims Labor's tax changes will lead to less supply, higher rents and fewer jobs. Michael Packey has the details.
1: The backlash against the Albanese government's tax changes continues, with Master Builders, the Property Council and Real Estate Institute releasing a joint statement claiming that reining in capital gains and negative gearing will do little to lift housing supply and could see rents increase by $9 a week. Danita Warne from Master Builders is urging Labor to go back to the drawing board.
2: We want to see everyone accommodated. This does not do that.
1: Senior Minister Mark Butler has told Seven the findings are skewed and don't reflect reality.
3: We'll back the officials in Treasury who are employed by the public to do this modelling.
1: But the government's own head of Treasury admits the changes won't improve supply and are really designed to raise revenue.
0: Michael Packey reporting. The opposition says it's vital the Royal Commission into Anti-Semitism has the ability to access as much information as possible. The federal government is trying to prevent the commission from accessing sensitive cabinet papers. It's believed the documents show funding for security agencies was decreased in the lead-up to the Bondi Beach terrorist attack. Shadow Home Affairs Minister John O'Dunham says the commission deserves to access the material.
4: But when it comes to things like information being shielded from the Royal Commission, how can that do its job properly and give us what we all wanted, which is an explanation, and more importantly, recommendations on how to ensure it never happens again?
0: The Attorney General says it's up to the Anti-Semitism Royal Commissioner, Virginia Bell, to decide if she wants to release confidential cabinet papers. A former rugby league player has been charged, accused of an armed robbery and shooting at a Melbourne shopping centre over 30 years ago. 78-year-old Gary Sullivan played for the Newtown Jets and represented Australia in the World Cup in the 1970s. Police say in 1994 he shot and injured two Armour Guard officers and a Good Samaritan, making off with $80,000 in cash. Electrical workers at BHP's iron ore port at WA's Far North will vote on whether to go ahead with work stoppages. The electrical trade union has been in failed talks with the mining giant for 6 months, calling for improved pay and conditions. In AFL action, Carlton have triumphed over Geelong 12-16, 88 to 12-12, 84.
5: Carlton are going to hang on and win. The crowd is absolutely heaving. Siren! And Carlton win. They win their third in a row.
0: Meantime, Saints midfielder Sam Flanders will miss the remainder of the 2026 season with a ruptured Achilles. That's the latest news in sport. I'm Jaden James.
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8: Hobart Councillor Louise Elliott has confirmed she will run for Deputy Lord Mayor in October's council election, saying she wants to see a boring, drama-free council and target what she called extraordinary rates. A coronial inquest into the deaths of six children in the Hillcrest Jumping Castle tragedy could begin in September. And Premier Jeremy Rockliffe has met with representatives from the Melbourne Storm and Melbourne Victory in a bid to bring NRL and A-League games to Tassie. For more of the latest and to be notified when news breaks in your area, download the free Pulse Tasmania app today.
6: 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News that's Tassie as.
9: 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I can do all things through Christ who strengthens me.
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10: 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Excessive noise, costly repairs, unusually high energy costs, and uneven heating are signs it's time to get a Daikin.
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9: 5 past 6, carbon copy of the weather from yesterday, 17 degrees, it should be mainly fine. Tomorrow, a few showers developing, 7 to 14. Back to work Monday, possible showers, and 6 to 14, sun up at 7:30.

Brandon Lake, Bailey Zimmerman, Just Believe. 6:15 is the time. Time to look at the sport in the United States of America, starting with NHL hockey, Game 5, Hurricanes and Canadians. The winner of the best of seven series will proceed to the Stanley Cup against the Vegas Golden Knights, who've already qualified. Major League Baseball, the Reds and the Braves at 8:40, Nationals and Padres and Pirates and Twins at 9 o'clock, the Orioles and Blue Jays, Rays and Angels and Mets and Marlins at 9:15, Guardians, Red Sox, Cardinals, Cubs at 9:45, White Sox and Twins at 10 o'clock, Rangers and Royals, Astros and Brewers, 10:40, the Rockies and the Giants, 11:40, the Athletics and the Yankees, and at 12:15, the Mariners and the Diamondbacks, the Dodgers and the Phillies. And in triathlon, the 2026 World Triathlon Championships are in Italy this weekend, the first of the qualifying events for the upcoming Olympic Games in Los Angeles.

Toby Mac and Mandisa there with Lose My Soul, 23 minutes past six. The Super Rugby Championship final round is being held today at 2:30, the Brumbies and Pacifica Moana. At 5, the Chiefs and the Blues, and at 7:30, the Force and the Waratahs. Locally, the Tasmanian Rugby Union 5-team Premiership at 3 today, Harlequins and Taroona, and at Glenorchy, it's Glenorchy and Launceston. Devonport have the bye. And in the Championship, also 5 teams competing this year, Burnie and Easts at 3, Hutchins, Utahs versus Launceston at 3, and Taroona have the bye. To a rugby league, and a big win 22-20 by New South Wales over Queensland in State of Origin midweek when the split round resumes, round 13 of 27 at 3 this afternoon. Knights take on Parramatta. The West Tigers at home to the Bulldogs, and the Storm the Roosters. Tomorrow it'll be the Broncos and the Dragons at 2, the Raiders and Cowboys at 4, and the Panthers and New Zealand Warriors at 6. Round 14 next week, Thursday night, Raiders and Cowboys at 8. Friday at 6, Storm and Knights, and at 8 p.m., the Raiders and the Roosters. I need you to hold me.

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0: Time just gone 6:30 with Franny Cash and Good Woman. Weather around the state today, showers increasing for Burnie 16, Devonport 17, showers in Launceston and 17, light showers at St Helens on the east coast 18, strong rain heavy at times 15 and the chance of a few showers but otherwise overcast and 17 for Hobart today, very similar to our weather yesterday.
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There's a passage in the Bible that describes love, and it begins like this. Love is patient, love is kind. These two characteristics of love are the most basic, the most common, and probably the most difficult for us to consistently express. Our patience is often tested. When someone is doing or saying something that annoys us, we tend to feel the tension in our bodies. It requires a certain amount of self-discipline to remain calm and not express our frustration. Patient people feel the emotion of annoyance but respond calmly rather than reacting angrily. Love is kind. Choosing to show kindness is very simple. It is either saying a kind word or doing a simple kind act. A compliment, thank you, offering a helping hand, giving a gift, showing respect, all these are acts of simple kindness. Just those two aspects of love shown consistently can make a big difference in both yours and another person's life. This is relationship psychotherapist Anne Skelton.

Lauren Daigle, A Life of Purpose, and we are on air on purpose for the rest of the month through to the end of the financial year, looking for your support to continue to provide hope for Hobart. And around Hobart, thankfully the hockey's being played on the surface, which is the artificial surface, because I don't reckon they'd be going ahead on the grass today. We have Tasmanian women round 8 on turf 1 with Derwent and Northwest Grads at 11:45, 1:15 OHA and Diamondbacks, 2:45 Canterbury and University. And the men's on turf 2, OHA and Diamondbacks first up at 11:45, followed by Canterbury and University at 1:15. And 2:45 Derwent Northwest Grads. Round 9 will be midweek with a bye coming up over the long weekend. And in cycling, the 2026 Giro d'Italia is up to the second last stage tonight. Stage 20 wrapping up tomorrow.

Bernard Fanning wishing you well at 7:03. Of course, we have the on-air on-purpose appeal underway at the moment through to the end of the financial year. 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
1: In this bulletin, the federal government to ban subscription lotteries and Asthma Australia warning of the dangers of wood fire smoke. Good morning, I'm Jaden James. The Greens are warning the Albanese government their support can't be taken for granted as Labor seeks to legislate its tax changes. A three-week inquiry will get underway to examine adjustments to capital gains and negative gearing concessions. The opposition won't back the changes, meaning the government will have to rely on the Greens for the measures to pass. The Albanese government is set to crack down on Adrian Patelli's private lotteries as part of its gambling reforms. The billionaire Melbourne businessman charges membership fees in return for frequent prize draws for expensive items such as cars, houses, or big cash prizes. Communications Minister Annika Wells says Labor will ban all dodgy lotteries, including subscription lotteries, as part of the government's gambling reforms. A woman has been charged, accused of making multiple bomb threats to public places across New South Wales. Hugh Phillips reports.
2: After a hoax bomb threat was sent to a school in the Northern Rivers, a multi-agency investigation began into more than a dozen threats across New South Wales and Queensland. Following inquiries, officers searched a home in Moolumbah, locating electronic devices alleged to have been used to carry out the threats between March 2025 and May of this year. The 23-year-old accused was refused bail and will appear in court today. Hugh Phillips reporting.
1: The peak body for people living with asthma is calling for governments to take strong coordinated action to reduce the impact that wood fire smoke has on sufferers. As temperatures fall, Asthma Australia believes more should be done to help avoid what it calls the preventable health risk posed by wood fire heating. CEO Kate Miranda says she wants to see wood heating phased out.
3: The thing with installing a wood fire heater is that it's not just about your household, it can affect the neighbours and the community. So we'd ask people to think about that.
1: Wood fire heater smoke contains fine particulate matter that easily travels deep into people's lungs and into their bloodstream, which can affect the whole body. Overseas, the first of five men found alive after spending more than a week inside a flooded cave in Laos has been freed. The group had been hunting for gold when it became cut off inside the cavern in an isolated part of the country. In the NRL, the Sharks have defeated the Sea Eagles 28 points to 22. However, a blow for Cronulla and New South Wales, with Sharks co-captain Blake Brayley facing a stint on the sidelines with a suspected broken arm, days after his Origin debut. Cronulla coach Craig Fitzgibbon says it's a devastating outcome.
4: 5 minutes after Wednesday night, he texts me to say, "Mate, I'm sweet, I want to play." Like, that's the sort of guy he is. Like, he loves the club, but also still an opportunity for some other people.
1: Tigers veteran Appy Coruscant is in line to take Brayley's spot for the Blues side if he is ruled out. That's the latest news in sport. I'm Jaden James.
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7: Hobart Council parking inspectors will hand out $50 gift cards to drivers who do the right thing as part of a new local spending push through Hello Hobart. A Queensland artist will have a free exhibition in Hobart over the next month, featuring art made from discarded materials like magazines and cans. And federal and state politicians are blaming each other for delays to the $100 million Mornington roundabout upgrade in Tasmania, with Julie Collins accusing the state of dragging its feet, while Kerry Vincent blamed federal red tape. For more of the latest and to be notified when news breaks in your area, download the free Pulse Tasmania app today.
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8: Ultra 1065. Now for the good news. 1 Corinthians 9, verse 24. Do you not know that in a race all the runners run, but only one gets the prize? Run in such a way as to get the prize. They do not get a crown and it will not last. But when you get the crown, it will last forever.
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8: And having a look at the weather for Hobart for today, a top of 17 degrees, and it should be mainly fine, very much like yesterday. Tomorrow, a few showers, 7 to 14 and 6 to 14, with a possible shower or two on Monday as well. Jessica Mowboy starts us out on the second hour of the Sports Breakfast with This Ain't Love. And the sun up in the next 25 minutes.

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1: My 15-year-old son got bigger than me this year. As a consequence, he likes to stand over the top of me and staunch me and try to scare me. I like it though, because it reminds me of one of my favourite things that ever happened. When he was about 2 years old, I hid behind a fence with a hose, and as my wife walked up the driveway, I jumped out and drenched her. I thought it was funny, of course, but he ran at me and was trying his best to take me down. He was kicking and punching and telling me off and making me apologise and telling me I was wrong. I was in the wrong, and he used every resource he had to bring justice to the situation. Sometimes it's hard to know if you're doing well as a parent. But in this situation, I figure, if we have raised a man who will take me out if I do something wrong to his mother, we must be doing something right.
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Tim Timmons, Tammy Haddon, and You Won't Let Go at 13 past 7. Netball, we have round 17 this weekend, 3:30 this afternoon, Cavs and Devon, 4:30 Waratah and Hawks, and the Southeast Suns have the bye. Next Friday night before the long weekend, round 18 will be held. The Cavs and Hawks at 8 p.m, Kingston Blues and Southeast Suns at Kingston at 8, and Karana and Waratah at Creek Road at 8. Devon have the bye. We're on to round 12 of the Super Netball again this weekend, the Sunshine Coast Lightning and the Giants at Sippy Downs. We have the West Coast Fever and the Melbourne Mavericks, 7 p.m. this evening in Perth at the RAC Arena. Then tomorrow, New South Wales Swifts, Queensland Firebirds at Kenrosewill Arena, and also the Adelaide Thunderbirds and Melbourne Vixens in Adelaide at 4 p.m. tomorrow.

0: We are messengers there and halfway home, and we're well and truly on our way to the end of the financial year. And in the next little while, we'll have our on-air, on-purpose appeal. 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We're talking golf now on the program, and the US Tour has the Charles Schwab Challenge this weekend. The DP World Tour is in Austria with the Austrian Open. We have Live Korea also this weekend. The Thine Trophy and North versus South events are on this weekend. And then next weekend over the long weekend at New Norfolk, it's a too good event. And the traditional Swansea June long weekend is back. And entries close for that event today.
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0: 7:30, Stella Cartmey and Jesus as the Sun comes up. Let's check the weather around the country. Perth raining and 22, possibly a storm as well. Adelaide showers and cool 17. Alice Springs fine 25. Darwin fine 31. Fine for Brisbane and 23. Sydney fine and 21. Fine in Canberra 15. Melbourne a few showers and 18. And overcast with a chance of a light shower for Hobart today. A top of 17, and it was 17 yesterday.
1: 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The speedsters, lane changers and tailgaters. An accident, breakdown or slow traffic and it is on. The impatience. Lane changers weaving in and out. 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Towards Zero. 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

22-8, Crazy Love from the Robbie C Band. Not much sport on for school students. Most of the events were called off on Thursday after the heavy rain of Wednesday and Thursday, and the grounds not deemed to be suitable for play for young sportsmen and women today, unless, of course, you're on the artificial turf somewhere, in which case you're certainly going to be going ahead there. So check with your local sporting organisation to find out what's happening with your sport today. As we have a look back at the history of sport, 1911, the very first Indianapolis 500 was held. Ray Harron won the event with an average speed of 120 kilometres an hour. 1986, the Indianapolis 500 was taken out by Bobby Rahal, the first driver in race history to complete the 500 miles in less than 3 hours. And in 2009, the English FA Cup final was held at Wembley Stadium in front of 90,000 people. Chelsea beat Everton 2-1 with Frank Lampard scoring a 72-minute winner.

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child. 13 to 8, blessing offer there, and oh child. In the world of sport, birthday celebrated today by the Swedish tennis player Magnus Norman, who's 50, Renata Farrell, Olympic gold medalist in 96 and 2000, Australian hockey midfielders, 54, the Australian hockey midfielder and captain who took gold in 88, 96 and 2000, Rachel Hawkes will be 59 today, and the late Bob Willis, English cricket fast bowler and captain, born in 1949 and passed away in 2019. If you have a birthday or an anniversary, stay listening to see if you can win a birthday cake. Thanks to our station sponsor, Treats on Franklin.

Hi there, mums. Take a breather. It's Vanessa here with your Mummy Minute. One of the things I find encouraging about the whole first day of school thing is that at least when it's big school, people expect mums to be as nervous as the kids and find it hard to let them go. When I sent my boy to kindy, for some reason I had to keep to myself that although I rejoice in seeing him grow, I didn't want to break from full-time mothering and I was missing him. I got the message to mummy up. I'm glad that there can be a recognition that mums love being with and caring for their kids. Mum just wanted to encourage you today. You are doing great letting your kids go when it's time. You are special to your kids and special to us for looking after them. Thanks for being a mum.

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0: And birthdays today for Ellie Huxtable. Happy 13th.

to our amazing daughter, Ellie. We're incredibly proud of the beautiful young lady you are becoming. Love you and wish all the happiness in the world for you. Mum, Dad, Imogen, Kiwi, Rose and Maggie. Marcus Orr also has a birthday today. Wishing you a happy birthday as you celebrate with family and friends. Love from all the family. And Saskia Kavanagh also has a birthday today. Happy birthday, Saskia. Congratulations on turning 14 with love from Grandma and Grandpa. Well, we've had to use the random number generator. Number one is Ellie. Number two is Marcus. Number three is Saskia. And it's lobbed on number three. So, Saskia, you have a 14th birthday and a birthday cake, and you can thank Grandma and Grandpa for that. We'll get a voucher out to you on Monday so you can collect a cake from station-sponsored Treats on Franklin, closed for the weekend but reopening on Monday.

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1: In this bulletin, Tony Abbott elected as Liberal president and the Blues deliver another victory. Good morning, I'm Jaden James. Former Prime Minister Tony Abbott says the Liberals need to work hard and unite to have any chance of forming the next government. He's been elected party president at the Liberals' Federal Council meeting in Melbourne.
2: Our economy is stagnating. Our society is fragmenting. There is a kind of spiritual malaise. We don't believe in ourselves anymore.
1: Mr. Abbott has called out the Prime Minister's inability to stand in front of just one national flag. The government is cautioning the coalition over its threat to withhold support for NDIS legislation in a bid to fight proposed property tax changes. Labor claims a one-year delay to the NDIS savings package would cost the budget almost $17 billion over 4 years. Former rugby league star Gary Sullivan will face court over one of Australia's most infamous cold cases after being arrested on the Gold Coast. Georgina Winter has the details.
3: Once a Newtown Jets staple, the now 78-year-old Sullivan is believed to be the alleged architect of Melbourne's 1994 Armaguard heist, where he fled a Melbourne shopping centre with bags of cash and left three people injured. A joint police operation uncovered fresh evidence this week, leading to Sullivan's arrest and a Southport magistrate approving his extradition to Victoria. He now faces multiple charges and the rest of his life behind bars. Georgina Winter reporting.
1: New data from La Trobe University suggests physiotherapy could be key to helping younger people who are living with hip pain. The study compared two treatments for FAI syndrome, a condition which affects up to 40% of young adults with hip pain. Lead researcher Joanne Kemp says the discovery provides more options for those living with pain.
4: The benefits of that program were just as good as other trials that have looked at surgery in this patient group. So what it sort of tells us is that people who have hip impingement or have this hip problem can safely do a physio-led program.
1: The study followed 154 participants over 6 months. In AFL, a revived Carlton side has had a four-point win over flag contenders Geelong in a thriller at the MCG. Patrick Cripps was one of the stars to shine for the Blues, his goal locking in victory, the third win in a row for the Blue Baggers under interim coach Josh Fraser. The question remains, why not take over the role left vacant by Michael Voss's departure?
5: I respect the questioning around it, but my answer is going to be pretty consistent. Off the emotion of a win, it's not going to change. My focus is on next week and Essendon.
1: Today, the Swans play against the Tigers, then the Lions face the ladder-leading Dockers, and tonight, Bulldogs take on the Magpies. That's the latest news in sport. I'm Jaden James.
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8: A free mates night is being held in the Northwest on June 10 to encourage men to talk during National Men's Health Week. The well-known car park at Hobart's old K and D site has shut down without warning and has trapped vehicles behind its boom gate while demanding $70 cash for release. And Hobart's disappearing tarn on Mount Wellington has filled to record levels, but visitors are being told to stay out of the water and prepare for a tough hike if they want to visit it this weekend. For more of the latest and to be notified when news breaks in your area, download the free Pulse Tasmania app today.
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9: 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Let us run with endurance the race set before us.
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11: 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Just have to... 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
9: And glancing at the weather for Hobart, should be mainly fine today. Top of 17, there is a chance of a slight shower. Tomorrow, a shower or two, 7 to 14. And Monday, back to work, possibly some more showers, 6 to 14. In fact, it looks like a wet week on the way.

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Ray there with Joy at 18 past 8. NBL 1 South tonight. It's the Derby, the Northern Force and the Hobart Chargers. All sides have a bye over the June long weekend. NBA final series will start on Thursday. It'll be a best of seven. The National Basketball League has announced its pre-season tournament. The NBL Blitz will be held in Bendigo in Victoria ahead of the NBL 27 season. The event includes 5 days of non-stop action Wednesday the 2nd of September until Sunday the 6th.

0: 25 past 8, Group 1 crew there with Let's Go. Let's go and have a look at the sport of cricket. County cricket still well and truly underway at the moment. Day 4 of the Ireland-New Zealand test in Belfast. And today, Pakistan and Australia with a one-day international in Rawalpindi. Well, locally indoors, the Hurricane Court Smash is coming this winter. It's a fast-paced social cricket competition played indoors for all skill levels. The format's simple, short rosters, 5 players, 1-hour matches, just $5 a week, no gear or experience needed, just bring some energy. And the first of the upcoming rosters will be at the UTAS Uni Gym in Sandy Bay from Wednesday the 10th of June after the long weekend games at 5:30, 6:20 and 7:10. There'll be more rosters starting throughout July, and it's for competition aged for people over the age of 16.
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Cosmopolitan's Colleen Rush tells us that we can allow an old insult or put down to haunt us. Everyone has something that they're vulnerable about, says Dr. Alyssa Burgess, author of How to Grow a Second Skin for Your Soul. So regardless of whether there's any truth to an insult, if it hits your weak spot, it can affect your psyche and behaviour for years. Cosmo advises that recovering from a low blow firstly calls for figuring out exactly why it got you so badly. They say that the only way to annihilate the anguish is to face the problem head on. Ultimately, Burgess says we can reject the insult as inaccurate, embrace it as part of who we are, or use it to inspire change towards who we might become. Also, as the Apostle Paul said, don't just be good, look out for your reputation as well.

Jet Trouble and Far Away. 9:15 is the time, and we're moving on to the round ball game in the NPL. 2:00, South Hobart and Launceston United. 2:30, Devonport and Ulverston. 4:45, Glenorchy Knights and Launceston City. 4:45, Riverside Olympic and Kingborough Lions. And in the Women's Super League at 12:15, Riverside Olympic and Launceston City. Devonport and the Glenorchy Knights at 12:15, and at 4:45 this afternoon, Launceston United and the Kingborough Lions. And that's what's happening in the round ball game here in Tasmania.

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And your donations really are changing lives across our community. 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

8 to 9, Sean Rodriguez, Just Like God, and it's songs just like that that we play here at Ultra 106.5, and we are on air on purpose, our purpose to bring hope to southern Tasmania. You can do that by supporting us financially over this weekend and throughout the next month at our website, ultra106five.com. Just click on any of the links that refer to our end of financial year appeal, and you'll be able to assist us in getting to our overall target of $160,000 before the end of the month. Well, we're 7 months out from the 2026 Sydney Hobart Yacht Race, and entries have now opened. Paddle Australia confirming Queensland has submitted the International Canoe Federation for the inaugural 2030 World Paddle Games. It's an ambitious, innovative mega event planned to unite the global paddling community under a single world-class banner for the very first time. And we are 2 weeks out from the FIFA World Cup, which starts on June the 12th. Australia's matches on the 14th at 2 p.m. in the afternoon, Australian time, very friendly. Socceroos in Turkey, 5 a.m. a little early on the 20th, USA in the Socceroos, and at midday, another friendly time on June 26th, Paraguay and the Socceroos. The Socceroos would like to finish on top of their pool and progress. Prima.

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1: In this bulletin, AI tools driving an increase in Fair Work dismissal claims, and the Victorian opposition accusing Labor of covering up big build corruption. Good morning, I'm Jaden James. The federal government is being urged to explain how much has been spent to manage the return of ISIS-linked women and children to Australia. Several sources have told The Telegraph the group which touched down in Sydney was given VIP treatment, including a pizza dinner. The Fair Work Commission says an increase in dismissal claims is being driven by applicants using AI. The Commission is on track to record an unprecedented number of claims this financial year. The organisation claims its workload has increased by 70% since 2023. Victoria's Shadow Attorney General James Newbury has questioned whether Labor mates are helping cover up claims of violence on big build work sites. He says the chair of the WorkSafe Board is also a former Labor minister.
2: Is it appropriate that you have Labor mates running these organisations? Because a normal person would simply say, well, is the Labor mate covering up for Labor?
1: Meanwhile, a crane company accused of being controlled by a Middle East crime gang is expanding its hold on the construction industry in Victoria. The Herald Sun has discovered Vamp Cranes is advertising online for operators, riggers, and truck drivers. A New South Wales woman has been charged, accused of making multiple bomb threats to public places. It's alleged the 23-year-old made two hoax threats to airports in her home state and in Queensland. Overseas, one of the five men found alive after spending more than a week trapped inside a flooded cave in Laos has been rescued. The group had been on a gold hunt when they were cut off inside the cavern in an isolated part of the country. Cave diving expert Dr. Peter Rogers says the first rescue is an important development.
3: That proves that they can get them out, and it sends, I think the most important thing is it sends a message back to the other four that it's possible. And I think the psychological pressure of being stuck is a big, big factor.
1: Australian diver Josh Richards has been recruited to assist in the rescue operation. In the AFL, a nail-biter at the MCG. Julian Marcus was there.
4: Carlton have pulled off one of the upsets of the season, beating Geelong by 4 points under controversial circumstances at the MCG. Geelong's Ollie Dempsey was denied what appeared to be the opening goal of the game by goal umpire David Roden as he called the ball touched over the line. But replays would reveal that Dempsey made contact with the ball below the knee without further interference. The arc wasn't called for, and the Cats were left crying foul. A back-and-forth affair then ensued before Patrick Cripps took a spectacular mark with 70 seconds remaining. He would then kick truly from 15 metres out to give the Blues a third straight win under interim coach Josh Fraser, 12-16-88 to 12-12-84. Julian Marcus, Melbourne.
1: And in the NRL, the Sharks have defeated the Sea Eagles 28 points to 22. That's the latest news in sport. I'm Jaden James.
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7: Hobart Council parking inspectors will hand out $50 gift cards to drivers who do the right thing as part of a new local spending push through Hello Hobart. A Queensland artist will have a free exhibition in Hobart over the next month featuring art made from discarded materials like magazines and cans. And federal and state politicians are blaming each other for delays to the $100 million Mornington roundabout upgrade in Tasmania, with Julie Collins accusing the state of dragging its feet, while Kerry Vincent blamed federal red tape. For more of the latest and to be notified when news breaks in your area, download the free Pulse Tasmania app today.
5: 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News. It's Tassie as.
8: Ultra 1065, now for the good news from Isaiah 40, verse 31. But those who hope in the Lord will renew their strength. They'll soar on wings like eagles. They'll run and not grow weary.
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8: Weather for Hobart, a mainly fine 17 today. Tomorrow, a few showers about and 7 to 14. And back to work Monday, possibly more showers on the way and 6 to 14.

9:15, Taylor Swift there with The Fate of Ophelia. In motorsport this weekend, the NASCAR Cracker Barrel 400, the Detroit IndyCar Grand Prix, and locally in the Northwest, it's the Natone Rally. Next weekend, another big weekend of motorsport, the Monaco Formula One Grand Prix, round 6 of the World Drivers' Championship, the Illinois IndyCar and the NASCAR Michigan 400, along with the Baskerville 1000 over the June long weekend.

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Shawn Mendes there from 2019, If I Can't Have You. It's almost 9:30. Burnie, showers increasing 16. Devonport, showers increasing 17. Launceston, showers in 17. And St Helens, light showers in 18 degrees. Some rain, possibly heavy at times in Strawn, 15. And overcast for Hobart with a top of 17. Almost a carbon copy of yesterday.

0: Danny Gokey there and the comeback. AFL, Sydney and Richmond this afternoon at 1:15. That could be a lopsided affair. Brisbane Lions and the ladder leading Fremantle at 4:15. And the night game tonight is the Western Bulldogs and Collingwood at Docklands. They're the two sides at the moment occupy the bottom two spots for the playoff games that are going to happen this year. They're 9th and 10th. Tomorrow afternoon at 3, Melbourne and GWS and West Coast Eagles and Essendon, the last match of the round at 7. Buyers this weekend for Adelaide, Gold Coast, North Melbourne and Port Adelaide before round 13 starts on Thursday night with Adelaide and Geelong, and Friday night, Hawthorn and the Bulldogs. To VFL round 10, Port Melbourne and the Tassie Devils at 1, and VFLW round 3, Port Melbourne and the Tassie Devils at 10:30. Locally in the SFL, Clarence and Brighton at 1, at 1:30, Kingborough and Glenorchy, 2 o'clock, Lauderdale and North Hobart. Round 9 will be after the long weekend. And it's round 8 also in the Old Scholars at 12:15, St Virgil's and Hutchins. Dosa and Uni at 2, and Richmond and OHA also at 2, with the next round after the long weekend.
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G'day, it's Andy Kirk here. A child found a butterfly's cocoon in his garden. One day, a small hole appeared. The boy sat for hours in his garden watching as the butterfly struggled through the opening. He decided to help the butterfly escape from its cocoon, so he grabbed some scissors and cut the remaining bit of the cocoon. The butterfly started to emerge easily, but it had a swollen body and shriveled wings. The boy kept watching the butterfly because he expected it to open up its wings and fly. He watched and watched, but nothing happened. The butterfly spent the rest of its life crawling around with a swollen body and shriveled wings. It was never able to fly. What this boy did not understand was that the restricting cocoon and the struggle required for the butterfly to get through the tiny opening was nature's way of forcing fluid from the body of the butterfly into its wings so that it would be ready for flight once it achieved its freedom from the cocoon. Sometimes, struggles are exactly what we need in our life. If nature allowed us to go through our life without any obstacles, it would cripple us. We would not be as strong as what we could have been. So, enjoy the process. I'm Andy Kirk. Super Kids.

Zariah Zachary there with Stay and Stay Here on Ultra 106.5. We're on air on purpose, our purpose to provide hope and a mission of joy here in southern Tasmania. We also have an interesting thought for the day at around about this time on the Sports Breakfast as we wrap it up after 4 hours. It's Vince Lombardi, the American football great, who once said, "Winning is a habit. Unfortunately, another habit is losing."

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1: In this bulletin, a former Prime Minister calling for the Liberals to unite and Damon Orr out of the French Open. Good morning, I'm Jaden James. Former Prime Minister Tony Abbott says he's the right person to lead the Liberal Party out of what he calls an existential crisis. Mr. Abbott has been elected unopposed as the party's federal president at a time when support for the Liberals is at its lowest. He has told the party faithful the Liberals need to unite and win elections.
2: Our challenge is to persuade a sceptical public that we remain the most credible alternative party of government in this country.
1: Mr. Abbott also called out the Prime Minister's inability to stand in front of just one national flag. Five people have been arrested during a showdown between police and protesters in one of Brisbane's biggest inner city parks. Victoria Park is the site elected for the big stadium build for the 2032 Olympic and Paralympic Games. Indigenous groups have been camping out in the park, arguing the land shouldn't be redeveloped as it has significant cultural value. Swimmers